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2: Prime Minister has asked the Justice Secretary to explore options to prevent the early release of two men convicted over the death of PC Andrew Harper. On Monday, Downing Street had said it was not possible to exempt one or two offenders convicted of manslaughter from the early release scheme. Heat health alerts are to come into force as the UK braces for a fifth heatwave of the year. It's as almost three quarters of England is in drought. Today, highs of 29 degrees in Cardiff, 28 degrees in Manchester and 25 degrees in London are forecast. England is on the cusp of becoming one of the first countries in the world to eliminate hepatitis C. Global health leaders have set out plans to eliminate viral hepatitis by 2030. Rachel Halford is the CEO of the Hepatitis C Trust.
3: They ask pharmaceutical companies not just to set a competitive price for their drugs, but also propose strategies to find, diagnose and treat people.
2: And Amy Hunt revealed she had a big premonition that she would seal a first senior title after winning 100 metre gold at the European Athletics Championships. From Radio News Hub, I'm Johnny Holmes.
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Part three. 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Summer Buddy Holly, the working Polly, good golly Miss Molly, and boats. Hammersmith Polly, the Bolshoi Bally, jump back in the alley, and nanny goats. 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

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Part three. Health service classes, gigolos and brasses, round or skinny buttons. Take him on to Paris, lighting up the chalice. Wee Willie Harris. Andrew Stephen Beacle, listening to Rico, Harpo Groucho Chico. Jamie Cheese and Pickle, the Vincent Motorcycle, slap and tickle. Woody Allen Darley, Salutri and Pasquale, Bala Bala Bala and below. Something nice to study, phoning up a buddy, being in my nutty.

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Why don't you take that kid to bed? Reasons to be cheerful. Why don't you take that kid to bed? Reasons to be cheerful.

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2: Prime Minister Andy Burnham has asked his Justice Secretary to work through options to prevent the early release of PC Andrew Harper's killers. It comes amid increasing pressure from PC Harper's family and the police not to allow Jesse Cole and Albert Bowers to be freed in January. Meanwhile, Nigel Farage has told a press conference that Reform UK Chairman Lee Anderson will visit El Salvador. It's part of talks to see whether the country could house foreign national offenders.
3: It is the area of law and order. We did our best last year to try and raise the salience of the issue, and we are in no doubt as a party that Britain now is lawless.
2: First Minister John Swinney has announced £3 million for 13 projects across 12 Scottish islands aimed at improving community well-being and supporting local economies. The funding includes £600,000 for Grimsey Heritage Centre. And British sprinter Amy Hunt stormed to 100 metres gold on the first day of the European Athletics Championships. From Radio News Hub, I'm Johnny Holmes.
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2: Heat health alerts are coming into force across England as the UK braces for its fifth heatwave of the year. Temperatures are forecast to reach 36 degrees on Thursday. Annie Shuttleworth is from the Met Office.
3: Thursday is expected to be the hottest day of the week, with temperatures reaching up to 36 degrees. Central areas of the UK in particular, a large portion of from northern England, parts of Yorkshire, all the way down to Devon in the south.
2: The Prime Minister has asked the Justice Secretary to explore options to prevent the early release of two men convicted over the death of PC Andrew Harper. Jesse Cole and Albert Bowers are currently due for release in January. A report from Historic England and the National Lottery Heritage Fund warns climate change is putting green spaces at growing risk. The report says the sector supports more than 32,000 jobs and contributes £2.9 billion to the UK economy each year. And Plymouth will host Frank Lampard's Coventry in the Carabao Cup second round after a dramatic 2-0 win over Exeter. For Radio News Hub, I'm Johnny Holmes.
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2: Prime Minister Andy Burnham has asked his Justice Secretary to work through options to prevent the early release of PC Andrew Harper's killers. It comes amid increasing pressure from PC Harper's family and the police not to allow Jesse Cole and Albert Bowers to be freed in January. Meanwhile, Nigel Farage has told a press conference that Reform UK Chairman Lee Anderson will visit El Salvador. It's part of talks to see whether the country could house foreign national offenders.
3: It is the area of law and order. We did our best last year to try and raise the salience of the issue, and we are in no doubt as a party that Britain now is lawless.
2: First Minister John Swinney has announced £3 million for 13 projects across 12 Scottish islands aimed at improving community well-being and supporting local economies. The funding includes £600,000 for Grimsey Heritage Centre. And British sprinter Amy Hunt stormed to 100 metres gold on the first day of the European Athletics Championships. From Radio News Hub, I'm Johnny Holmes.
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2: Number of heat health alerts come into force today as the UK braces for its fifth heatwave of the summer. Amber alerts will be in place from 9am in the Midlands, South and North West. Annie Shuttleworth is from the Met Office.
3: And then it's Wednesday when we really start to see an uptick in the temperatures, particularly across parts of England. Central areas of England in particular, we could see temperatures as high as 33 degrees on Wednesday. So we're starting to move into heatwave criteria.
2: A first responder to the death of PC Andrew Hunt. Harper says releasing his killers early would be spitting in the face of police officers. The Prime Minister is said to have ordered ministers to draw up plans to keep them behind bars. Elsewhere, Andy Burnham has pledged to give councils more powers to block new bookmakers and vape shops to save Britain's high street. He'll aim to scrap the so-called permit rule, which limits the ability of local authorities to stop them opening up. And Scottish First Minister John Swinney has announced £3 million to support island community projects. From Radio News Hub, I'm Frankie Hersine.
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0: Nothing like a good run at the coast. 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I think there's a shortcut across that rock. Oh! Okay, don't panic. Float to live. Head back, breathe, and relax.
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4: It was just another day. A familiar drive through familiar country. But then, just around the corner, came the unexpected. He'd let his speed creep a little too high as he approached a bend. And he was no longer driving at the right speed for the road. The scary thing is, he didn't even realize. Driving even a little too fast for the situation is a major cause of collisions, especially on country roads where you don't know what's around the corner. Think. Don't let your speed creep.
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2: UK is bracing for another few days of scorching hot weather. Amber alerts will be in place across the Midlands, South and Northwest from 9 a.m. with a yellow alert in the Northeast. Annie Shuttleworth is from the Met Office.
3: Thursday is expected to be the hottest day of the week with temperatures reaching up to 36 degrees across some central areas of the UK in particular, particularly urban areas. A large portion of from northern England, parts of Yorkshire, all the way down to Devon in the south and west.
2: The Prime Minister has ordered his Justice Secretary to work through options over the early release of PC Andrew Harper's killers. One of the first responders to his death called it a spit in the face. Elsewhere, Andy Burnham says he wants to improve Britain's high streets. He wants to scrap the aim to permit rule, which limits the abilities of councils to stop betting shops opening up. And Donald Trump's given FIFA President Gianni Infantino his backing, saying it'd be a terrible mistake if they got rid of him. Yesterday, three continental confederations said he'd broken their trust. From Radio News Sub, I'm Frankie Hersine.
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0: BGM weather.
2: A dry day for most of us with some light winds. Cloudier in parts of Scotland and Northern Ireland with some outbreaks of rain too. Another warm one though with highs of 30 degrees Celsius and a few degrees cooler in the far north.
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From Radio News Hub, I'm Frankie Hairsine. The UK is bracing for another few days of scorching hot weather, with a number of heat health alerts coming into force today. Prime Minister Andy Burnham has ordered his Justice Secretary to work through options to keep PC Andrew Harper's killers behind bars. August is the worst month of the year for drink drive crashes. Analysis found an average of 721 people were injured or killed in drink drive crashes between 2014 and 2024. And Donald Trump's given FIFA President Gianni Infantino his backing, saying it'd be a terrible mistake if they got rid of him.

this is Shirley. You might not know who I am, but the reason I'm calling you is because I was going through my old man's pockets this morning, and I just happened to find your name and number. So woman to woman, I don't think it's being any more than fair than to call you and let you know where I'm coming from. Now, Barbara, I don't know how you're gonna take this, but whether you be cool or come out of a bag on me, you see, it really doesn't make any difference. But it's only fair that I let you know that the man you're in love with, he's mine. From the top of his head to the bottom of his feet, the bed he sleeps in, and every piece of food he eats. You see, I make it possible. The clothes on his back, I buy them. The car he drives, I pay the note every month. So I'm telling you these things to let you know how much I love that man. And woman to woman, I think

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2: A number of heat health alerts come into force today as the UK braces for its fifth heat wave of the summer. Amber alerts will be in place from 9 a.m. in the Midlands, South and Northwest. It comes as nearly three quarters of England was plunged into drought yesterday, while firefighters continue to battle wildfires across the country. Annie Shuttleworth is from the Met Office.
3: It's going to start to feel quite warm overnight as well, on Wednesday night as well as Thursday night. Temperatures holding up above 20 degrees for some urban areas. So a tropical night is likely.
2: A first responder to the death of PC Andrew Harper says releasing his killers early would be spitting in the face of police officers. Jesse Cole and Albert Bowers could be eligible for the early release scheme designed to tackle prison overcrowding. The Prime Minister is said to have ordered ministers to draw up plans to keep them behind bars. At least 111 people have been killed after a powerful earthquake in Colombia, with many still presumed to be trapped under the rubble. Search and rescue operations are underway amongst the 1,600 buildings reported damaged or collapsed. August is the worst month of the year for drink drive crashes. The RAC says summer events create more opportunities to get behind the wheel after consuming alcohol. Their head of policy is Simon Williams.
4: We're trying to get alcohol interlocks, as they're properly known, introduced as a punishment for drink driving. Now, these are breathalyzer type devices which are fitted to vehicles, and the driver then has to provide a negative breath test before the car will actually start.
2: Andy Burnham has pledged to give councils more powers to block new bookmakers and vape shops to try and save Britain's high streets. He's planning to scrap the so-called aim to permit rule, which limits the ability of local authorities to stop betting shops and 24-hour slot machine venues opening up. Planning permission will also be needed to open up vape shops. And John Swinney has announced £3 million to support island community projects. The cash will support 13 projects across 12 islands over the next year as part of the Islands Programme Fund. The First Minister confirmed the successful funding ahead of a visit to the Grimsey Heritage Centre. That's the latest from Radio News Hub. I'm Frankie Hairsine.
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2: Five-time winners Chelsea have been handed a home draw against League One Luton in the second round of the Carabao Cup. New manager Xabi Alonso will begin the club's bid to win the competition for the first time since 2015 later this month. Meanwhile, fellow Premier League side Tottenham have also benefited from a home draw against Championship opponents Charlton. Plymouth will host Frank Lampard's newly promoted Premier League Coventry in the Carabao Cup second round after two stoppage time goals gave them a dramatic 2-0 win over Devon rivals Exeter. Elsewhere, Manchester City manager Enzo Maresca has addressed the rumours surrounding Rotary's return to the squad.
6: At the moment, he will be in Manchester on Wednesday. There is not any update. He will be back. He will be back 14. The 14th, he will be back.
2: Amy Hunt's taken her first 100-metre gold at the opening night of the European Athletics Championships in Birmingham. The 24-year-old says she's not done yet, though, with her sights set on the 200 metres and mixed and women's relay. And Adam Ramsey PT is through to the final of the men's 100 metres breaststroke at the European Aquatics Championships after finishing third in the semi-final.
0: BGM weather.
2: Dry day for most of us with some light winds, cloudier in parts of Scotland and Northern Ireland with some outbreaks of rain too. Another warm one though, with highs of 30 degrees Celsius and a few degrees cooler in the far north.
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0: Nothing like a good run at the coast. But I better head back. I think there's a shortcut across that rock. Okay, don't panic. Float to live. Head back, breathe, and relax.
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4: It was just another day. A familiar drive through familiar country. But then, just around the corner, came the unexpected. He'd let his speed creep a little too high as he approached a bend. And he was no longer driving at the right speed for the road. The scary thing is, he didn't even realize. Driving even a little too fast for the situation is a major cause of collisions, especially on country roads where you don't know what's around the corner. Think. Don't let your speed creep.
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0: FM Radio News Hub. I'm Frankie Hessein. The UK is bracing for another few days of scorching hot weather, with a number of heat health alerts coming into force today. Prime Minister Andy Burnham has ordered his Justice Secretary to work through options to keep PC Andrew Harper's killers behind bars. August is the worst month of the year for drink drive crashes. Analysis found an average of 721 people were injured or killed in drink drive crashes between 2014 and 2024. And Donald Trump's given FIFA President Gianni Infantino his backing, saying it'd be a terrible mistake if they got rid of him.
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2: Solution is said to have been identified to prevent the killers of PC Andrew Harper from being released from prison. Jesse Cole and Albert Bowers were due to be let out under the early release scheme designed to tackle prison overcrowding. Hundreds of thousands of people have signed a petition against the move. Andy Burnham asked his justice minister to find a way to keep them behind bars. Elsewhere, the UK is bracing for another few days of scorching hot weather, with a number of heat health alerts now coming into force. Amber alerts are in place across the Midlands, South and North West. Annie Shuttleworth is from the Met Office.
3: It's Wednesday when we really start to see an uptick in the temperatures, particularly across parts of England. Central areas of England in particular, we could see temperatures as high as 33 degrees on Wednesday. So we're starting to move into heatwave criteria.
2: Meanwhile, firefighters are beginning a third day of tackling a wildfire in the New Forest after working throughout the night. It was sparked by a vehicle fire on the A31. The Prime Minister says he wants to improve Britain's high streets, announcing new measures to reduce the number of betting shops and vape stores. He wants to scrap the aim to permit rule, which limits the ability of councils to stop them opening up. Locals will also have more say when someone wants to open a vape shop. August is the worst month of the year for drink drive crashes. The RAC says summer events create more opportunities to get behind the wheel after consuming alcohol. Analysis found an average of 721 people were killed or injured during drink drive crashes in August between 2014 and 2024. Their head of policy is Simon Williams.
4: There isn't as much focus in the summer months, particularly when the sun is shining and people are out enjoying themselves in the evenings after work and at the weekends in pubs. And there is the tendency to think that they're actually okay to drive, when it obviously is not the case.
2: And Donald Trump's given FIFA president Gianni Infantino his backing, saying it'd be a terrible mistake if they got rid of him. Infantino's come under intense pressure over his plans for the World Cup. Yesterday, three continental confederations said he'd broken their trust. That's the latest from Radio News Hub. I'm Frankie Hersine.
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0: BGM weather.
2: Dry day for most of us with some light winds. Cloudier in parts of Scotland and Northern Ireland with some outbreaks of rain too. Another warm one though, with highs of 30 degrees Celsius and a few degrees cooler in the far north.
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2: Exemptions to keep PC Andrew Harper's killers in prison will be set out in September. That's the word from the government this morning, following outcry over the fact they could be released under the early release scheme. Hundreds of thousands signed a petition to stop them being let out. Andy Burnham also asked his justice minister to find a way to keep them behind bars. A number of heat health alerts are now in force as the UK braces for its fifth heatwave of the summer. Amber alerts are in place across the Midlands, South and Northwest. It comes as nearly three quarters of England was plunged into drought yesterday, while firefighters continue to battle wildfires across the country. Annie Shuttleworth is from the Met Office.
3: Thursday is expected to be the hottest day of the week, with temperatures reaching up to 36 degrees across some central areas of the UK in particular, particularly urban areas. A large portion of from northern England, parts of Yorkshire, all the way down to Devon in the south and west.
2: At least 111 people have been killed after an earthquake in Colombia, with around 2,700 people still missing. The 7.4 magnitude quake struck yesterday, with search and rescue efforts now underway. Andy Burnham has pledged to give councils more powers to block new bookmakers and vape shops to try and save Britain's high street. He's planning to scrap the so-called aim to permit rule, which limits the ability of local authorities to stop them from opening up. August is the worst month of the year for drink drive crashes as summer temptation rises. The RAC says summer events create more opportunities to get behind the wheel after consuming alcohol. Their head of policy is Simon Williams.
4: Christmas is obviously a massive time for drink driving, with the whole kind of Christmas party, work Christmas party situations. There's also a big uptick in the number of people who are found to be over the limit the day after, the night before.
2: And British sprinter Amy Hunt stormed to the 100 metres gold on the opening day of the European Athletics Championships in Birmingham. The 24-year-old says she's not done yet, though, with the 200 metres and relay events still to come. From Radio News Hub, I'm Frankie Hersine.
5: Millions of motorists were missold car finance and are due hundreds and hundreds of pounds in compensation. 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So if you bought cars on finance between 2007 and 2024, then text PCP to 60777 now.
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2: A dry and sunny day for most of us, but cloudy in parts of Scotland and Northern Ireland. Some outbreaks of rain there too. Some light winds, but staying warm today with a high of 30 degrees Celsius.

And a very good morning to you live from the studios of Radio BGM in Prince Philip Hospital in a very sunny Sanatley. I'm here for the next 3 hours with legendary album tracks, memorable hits, new music from classic artists, and also some of my recent music finds. It's a chance to discover new music which you might want to add to your collection, or to remind you about something which you already have and might want a day out and play again.

So welcome along. It's good to be back. I've missed you. Sometimes a life takes over in a way which means that playing radio stations isn't always the best option. But that's all behind us now. And we'll move on with 10cc.

10cc from yonks ago, and a dreadlock holiday. If it's your birthday today, congratulations, many happy returns. Hope the day is being kind to you so far. You share it with Joe Jackson, who's a British singer-songwriter, and he was born in Burton-upon-Trent this day in 1954, and also with Mike Hugg, who's a British rock drummer from Manfred Mann, and he was born in Gosport in Hampshire. So here's one each from Joe Jackson and Manfred Mann.

Manfred Mann and the Mighty Quinn on Radio BGM. And before that, it was Joe Jackson and Stepping Out. Always good to feature new music here on Radio BGM. And this is no exception. It's Tesla and a new album from them called Homage. And it's an album of 14 tracks, 13 of which are cover versions of music by artists which they have some respect for, we might say. So this is a former Hank Williams song, and it's called Mind Your Own Business.

Haven City's Skiffle Group and This Little Light of Mine. And before that, it was Tesla and a track from the new album, which is called Homage, and brightening things up with a track called Mind Your Own Business. Now, if you're planning to make the most of the decent weather with a stroll down to the coastal park, coastal path, I should say, or perhaps you're just looking out of the window towards the estuary, stay safe. And here's a look at today's tide times for the Llanelli area. High tide tonight is at 6:08 p.m. at 7.9 metres. And if you're listening to the repeat of the show on Sunday, it's at 9:40 p.m. at 8.5 metres. And full details can be found at tide-forecast.com. And somebody's hammering next door. It's always the way on a Tuesday morning. Yes. Now, was that a contrived introduction or not? I don't know. This is Tokyo and Tuesday morning.

0: Tokyo on Tuesday morning. And if you were in Japan, you'd probably get a day off today because it's a public holiday to celebrate and appreciate mountains. We ought to do that in this country, particularly in Wales. We've got enough of them. It's also National Son and Daughter Day, National Hip Hop Day, and it commemorates the birth of hip hop culture on August 11th, 1973 in the Bronx, New York. And it's also, which appeals to me, Play in the Sand Day, encouraging you to go outside, build sandcastles, and visit the beach. And why not? And we'll take a break, be back in a jiffy with the Beach Men in the meantime on 94.9 FM in Prince Philip Hospital and around the world on the internet. 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

0: Steve Miliband, Jet Airline, and before that, the Beach Boys, Surfing US. Hey, time to have a look at a couple of events coming up in the Llanelli area.
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0: The Best of Broadway, Saturday, August the 15th. That's at 5:30 p.m. at Glen Alla Hall, which is a high-energy musical showcase featuring modern Broadway hits. The new Amen Corner, bringing back the 60s. That's on Saturday the 15th at the Diplomat Hotel at 7 p.m. K-pop Stars Brunch, Sunday, August the 16th at Cattle & Co., the Llanelli Pump House in the North Dock. Open Doors events start Friday, August the 14th at 11 a.m. at Furnace, showcasing local architectural, New York drip up on that, and cultural heritage. And one that sounds like chaos, Sound Healing with Alpacas and Horses. That's on Tuesday, August 11th. That's today. And also Tuesday, August the 18th, 6:30 p.m. at Brintig Farm. And it's currently shown as sold out online. But if you check locally, you might find that there are some returns.

Seals and Crofts and Summer Breeze. More recently done by the Isley Brothers, but this is the original.

perfect song for a warm day in August. That's Seals and Crofts and Summer Breeze. Time for the mystery singer. Can you remember who this was? Oh, nobody.

Well, can you remember who that was and when, what it was called and all the rest of it? I'll play it again in an hour and I'll give you the answer around about 12:45. In the meantime, here's America.

0: Mountain Man from America on Radio BGM. We play the best music that you haven't heard for yonks. Next one is for somebody who's had a bit of a rough time of it lately, which is the reason I wasn't here last week and the week before. And everything is turning out okay now, which is good news. And here's a Yellow and Mr. Blue Sky.
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0: Yellow and Mr. Blue Sky on Radio BGM. Don't forget, news coming up on the hour, and lots of good music still to come, including new stuff from Carly Simon, Norda Mullin and others. So stick around.
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2: A solution is said to have been identified to prevent the killers of PC Andrew Harper from being released from prison. Jesse Cole and Albert Bowers were due to be let out of prison under the early release scheme designed to tackle prison overcrowding. Hundreds of thousands of people have signed a petition against the move. Andy Burnham also asked his justice minister to find a way to keep them behind bars. The UK is bracing for another few days of scorching hot weather, with a number of heat health alerts coming into force today. Amber alerts are now in place across the Midlands, South and North West, with a yellow alert in the North East. Annie Shuttleworth is from the Met Office.
3: It's going to start to feel quite warm overnight as well, on Wednesday night as well as Thursday night. Temperatures holding up above 20 degrees for some urban areas. So a tropical night is likely.
2: Meanwhile, firefighters are beginning a third day of tackling a wildfire in the New Forest after working throughout the night. It was sparked by a vehicle fire on the A31 before spreading to a nearby heathland. The Prime Minister says he wants to improve Britain's high streets, announcing new measures to reduce the number of betting shops and vape stores. He wants to scrap the aim to permit rule, which limits the ability of council to stop them opening up. Locals will also have more say when someone wants to open a vape shop. August is the worst month of the year for drink drive crashes. The RAC says summer events create more opportunities to get behind the wheel after consuming alcohol. Their head of policy is Simon Williams.
4: We're trying to get alcohol interlocks, as they're properly known, introduced as a punishment for drink driving. Now, these are breathalyzer type devices which are fitted to vehicles, and the driver then has to provide a negative breath test before the car will actually start.
2: And Donald Trump's given FIFA president Gianni Infantino his backing, saying it would be a terrible mistake if they got rid of him. Infantino's come under intense pressure over his plans to sell stakes in a company to run the World Cup. Yesterday, three continental confederations said he'd broken their trust. That's the latest from Radio News Hub. I'm Frankie Hersine.
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2: Dry and sunny day for most of us, but cloudier in parts of Scotland and Northern Ireland. Some outbreaks of rain there too. Some light winds, but staying warm today with a high of 30 degrees Celsius.

it doesn't matter.

Alan Jackson and Jimmy Buffett. And it's 5 o'clock somewhere. Kazakhstan or somewhere like that, apparently. Anyway, you can rely on the stands to come up with the goods. It's Radio BGM on 94.9 FM in Prince Philip Hospital internationally and around the world on the internet. And a couple of bits of music news for you. 10 unreleased tracks by David Bowie are set to be shared with the public, recorded in the early part of his career when he was known as Davy Jones. The Shel Talmy recordings has been billed by the singer's label as the most complete collection of tracks recorded by a nascent David Bowie with his then producer, Shel Talmy. And the collection includes contributions from guitarist Jimmy Page, who would go on to form Led Zeppelin, of course, and pianist Nicky Hopkins, who also worked with the Beatles, The Who, and the Rolling Stones. So that's quite a pedigree, isn't it? And that's due out, I think, on the 24th of September. And due out later this week, Carly Simon's 24th studio album, Comes in Waves, is set for release on 14th of August. Marks the first collection of all new original songs in 18 years. And we'll play the lead single, Howl, a little bit later on. And finally on this little set, Paul Heaton has a new album called Genius, and that's due out in about a week and a half's time on the 21st of August. This is Blodwyn Pig, and it's Only Love.

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0: the Welsh Beatles, Badfinger, and No Matter What. And no doubt if you're a worker or involved with some organisation, you get involved with Zoom meetings and so on. And they're really sort of like electronic seances, aren't they? Hello, is anybody there? Joe, are you with us?
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0: This is Fleetwood Mac and a song called Family Man. Just joined us. Good morning.

0: That is so good still. It's Family Man from Fleetwood album, Fleetwood Mac, taken from the album from 1987, which was called Tango in the Night, one of their better albums, and still sounding nice and fresh and a summery sort of sound. We're going to take a quick break, back in a jiffy with Van Halen, but not the one you're thinking of. On 94.9 FM in Prince Philip Hospital in Llanelli and around the world on the internet, we are Radio BGM.
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0: Simon and Garfunkel and At the Zoo and Big Bad Bill from Van Halen. You know, when I was little, my parents took me to the zoo and a guy on the gate, he thanked them for bringing me back.
1: Oh, we're the joy

I wonder how many dance floors were destroyed by people stamping to that. It's New York Groove from Hello from the 1970s. Right, let's have a quick look at what's on at the cinemas this week. So Natalie Odeon is showing Spider-Man, A Brand New Day. That's at La Natalie Odeon, as I say, along with The Odyssey, Toy Story 5, Moana. And Carmarthen View, pretty much the same, but it also includes Minions and Monsters, The Ice Cream Man, Flushed Away, The Sheep Detectives, and Animal Farm. Crosshands Cinema, The Odyssey, and that's from Friday the 14th of August at 7 p.m. Also on Monday the 17th of August and Tuesday the 18th of August. And finally, Bryn Amon Cinema, Spider-Man, Brand New Day, and The Odyssey, and Paw Patrol, the Dino Movie. And also Toy Story 5. And as we always say, if you want tickets or you want more information on those films, either look at the cinema's website or give them a bell or whatever. Right, mystery song, here it is again.

There we are. It's an easy peasy one this week. And I'll give the answer in about an hour's time. In the meantime, here's Huey Lewis in the news. And this is Stuck With You.

Huey Lewis News, and stuck with you. News, of course, coming up on the hour, and it's always good to play new music on a Tuesday morning. And this is a track that has recently come out. It's from Norda Mullen, and it's called Lemonade.

0: Frank Zappa, believe it or not. When was the last time you heard Frank Zappa on Radio BGM? That's Peaches and Regalia. And before that,
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2: My dear extremely forlorn friend, I hear your love has stormed out the door, but a random

Carly Simon and Howl, new single from her forthcoming album, out this Friday, which is called Comes in Waves. News coming up in just a sec.

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2: Exemptions to keep PC Andrew Harper's killers in prison will be set out in September. Frankie Hairsine has more.
3: Yes, that's the word from the government this morning, following outcry over the fact they could be released under the early release scheme. Hundreds of thousands signed a petition to stop them being let out, and Andy Burnham asked his justice minister to find a way to keep them behind bars. The plans will be presented to Parliament when MPs and peers return from their summer break next month.
2: The Prime Minister, Andy Burnham, says he doesn't want to see a single prisoner released early, and more can be done to free up space in jails. Meanwhile, the Prime Minister says he wants to improve Britain's high streets. He's announced new measures to reduce the number of betting shops and vape stores. He wants to scrap the aim to permit rule, which limits the ability of councils to stop them opening up. A number of heat health alerts are in force today as the UK braces for its fifth heatwave of the summer. Amber alerts have been in place since 9 a.m. in the Midlands, South and North West. It comes as firefighters are enduring a third day of tackling a fire in the New Forest. They say they are managing to contain it after working tirelessly through the night. England is on the cusp of becoming one of the first countries in the world to eliminate hepatitis C. Initiatives including A&E blood tests, GP registration testing and three at-home tests have helped to find people who were previously undiagnosed. Global health leaders have set out plans to eliminate viral hepatitis by 2030. Rachel Halford is the CEO of the Hepatitis C Trust.
4: So what they did was they asked pharmaceutical companies not just to set a competitive price for their drugs, but also to propose strategies to find, diagnose and treat people.
2: And US singer Demi Lovato is to reunite with the Jonas Brothers in a cameo appearance in Camp Rock 3. The 33-year-old appeared in the first two Disney Channel films and will reprise her role in the upcoming third film. That's the latest from Radio News Hub. I'm Tanita Sims.
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3: A dry and sunny day for most of us, but cloudy in parts of Scotland and Northern Ireland. Some outbreaks of rain there too. Some light winds, but staying warm today with a high of 30 degrees Celsius.
0: From the Prince Philip Hospital to you. We are
7: BGM. It's election day in Clacton this week. So here he is.

breaking news from planet Earth. The sensible candidate has a dustbin for a head. The anti-establishment candidate is wasting taxpayer money. Democracy is functioning normally. Please remain calm.

from the ridiculous Bin Bin Bin Face, from James Cunliffe, to the sublime with Seals and Crofts and Diamond Girl. Right, which year was this? It was the year in which Mardy Colliery, the last working pit in the Rhondda Valley, closed on June the 30th. The Wales National Ice Rink officially opened its door in Cardiff in September. The Commonwealth Games in Edinburgh saw Wales achieve its most successful games to date. Football struggles saw both Cardiff City and Swansea City relegated to the fourth division of the English Football League. Michael Heseltine resigned from the government over the Westland affair. British Gas was privatised with the famous Tell Sid campaign. And there was a royal wedding. Prince Andrew married Sarah Ferguson at Westminster Abbey on 23rd of July. I don't know why I'm laughing at that. And the best-selling single of the year was Don't Leave Me This Way by the Communards and Sarah Jane Morris.

Don't Leave Me This Way, The Common Arts with Sarah Jane Morris. And The Common Arts were Jimmy Savile. Yeah, I know he looks like a potato. And Richard Colds, who nowadays is the Reverend Richard Colds. And Sarah Jane Morris has got a music career of her own these days. Here's David Bowie. And this is Golden Years.

David Bowie and Golden Years. And before that, Don't Leave Me This Way from the Commonards. And that was from 1986, which is the mystery year this week. Right, here we go with Bread.

0: anyway, a couple of songs to make those little hairs on the back of your neck go funny. That's Daryl Hall and John Oates, and She's Gone, and before that, Bread, and a classic from them, which is Make It With You, picking up a strange story about Donald Trump. Well, there's lots of strange stories about Donald Trump, but this is where he had to change planes because apparently Air Force One, they detected that there was a threat from an Iranian missile. So they had to smuggle him off the plane and put him on another one. And they did it by unloading him into a catering vehicle, would you believe? Very strange. We're going to take a quick break. Back in a jiffy. Afterward, All Health with Status Quo on 94.9 FM and around the world on the internet. 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
1: It was just another day. A familiar drive through familiar country. But then, just around the corner, came the unexpected. He'd let his speed creep a little too high as he approached a bend. And he was no longer driving at the right speed for the road. The scary thing is, he didn't even realize. 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Think. 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
12: Functional neurological disorder, or FND as it's otherwise known, is probably the most common neurological disorder that you may never have heard of. It's estimated to affect at least 50 to 100,000 people across the UK, including children, and accounts for around 6% of all neurology outpatient referrals, similar in frequency to conditions such as multiple sclerosis or Parkinson's disease. It's a condition that affects how the brain and nervous system works, as Tom Plender, a trustee of the charity FND Action, explains.
13: There's no actual structural damage to the nervous system or the brain. It's more of a signaling problem, with the brain sending incorrect signals to the body. Because of this, you can end up with all sorts of different symptoms like muscle spasm. A lot of patients have seizures which look a bit like epileptic seizures, but it's actually a slightly different process that's going on in the brain. Problems with movement, balance, coordination. Often patients will have a hand or a limb might seize up, get stuck in a very kind of fixed position. Often FND is accompanied by quite severe chronic pain as well. It's a complex condition.
12: Tom, although the NHS has now formally recognised FND as a neurology subspeciality through its specialised neurology service specification, this is a disorder that suffered from a lack of understanding, which I know from talking to you off microphone has had quite an impact on those that live with it.
13: It's a very difficult situation for FND CD patients. There are sort of complex historical reasons why that's happened. One of them is that historically FND was viewed by the medical profession as being purely psychological, and it's only really in probably the last 10 or 15 years that serious research into FND has started to happen. Decades ago, medical professionals, researchers couldn't actually see anything on brain imaging when they looked at the brains of FND patients. As the technology improved, they started to see these brain network disruptions.
12: Where are things at in terms of understanding the risk factors for FND?
13: There are kind of multiple potential ways and risk factors that can lead to getting FND. The causes are usually complex and they're kind of heterogeneous and often multifactorial. One of the major risk factors is actually already having an underlying neurological condition. These can leave you more at risk of developing this kind of brain network problem that FND is. Psychological trauma is also another potential risk factor, particularly something like PTSD.
12: FND is something that you yourself developed. How did that come about, and how did you get to where you are today?
13: I got FND when I was studying at the Guildhall School of Music, doing a postgraduate in jazz. I developed these overuse injuries, which seemed to trigger FND, and I deteriorated quite quickly, unable to walk, unable to use my arms. My day was sort of dominated by muscle spasm, chronic pain. I saw multiple different doctors, and no one seemed to know what was wrong with me. And this went on for about 12 years, and during that time, I continued to deteriorate. And then eventually, I had some luck. I was referred to a neurologist called Professor Mark Edwards, who at that time was working at the National Hospital for Neurology in London. And he was the first person to say to me, this condition isn't all in your head. It's very real. I was admitted for 4 months of a multidisciplinary inpatient rehabilitation. The bulk of that was neurophysiotherapy. And then I had some occupational therapy and cognitive behavioral therapy on top of it. It hasn't 100% cured me, but it's got me functioning again. It's given me back my quality of life.
12: I understand that treatment regime you followed isn't widely available and doesn't work for everyone.
13: Not everyone benefits, not everyone completely recovers. And I think one of the things that we need is more research, because there are actually many different types of FND. A lot of people have seizures. Some people have speech and language problems. There are lots of ways in which this kind of signaling problem can manifest. The ideal would be if we can get to a point where treatment is tailor-made to each different subtype. It is early days, but the types of treatments that are available are showing very, very promising results, and there's a lot to be hopeful about.
12: My grateful thanks to Tom Plender. To find out more about FND and to connect through to the charity FND Action, visit our website, wordonhealth.com. 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

I am Butterfly at Flowers and Beads, and before that, Status Quo and Accident Prone. Quick look at the top five selling albums in the UK far this week. Number five, Sienna Spiro and Visitor. Olivia Dean, The Art of Loving, is at number four. Olivia Rodrigo, and You Seem Pretty Sad for All. That's at number three. Mike Jackson, The Essential, is at number two. And Ariana Grande. I thought Ariana Grande was a piano, but anyway, Ariana and Petal is number one selling album for this week. Did you get the mystery singer? Well, it was Kate Bush with Wuthering Heights, or Wuthering Heights, if you prefer. This is it.

0: Wuthering Heights from Kate Bush, 1978, that one. Just a couple more this morning, or this afternoon as it now is. And coming up next, Hawkwind and Hurry On Sundown.
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0: Hawkwind and Hurry On Sundown. That just about wraps it for today from me. Unfortunately, there just wasn't time to play any Westlife or One Direction. Oh dear. Don't forget, if you missed any part of the show, want to hear any songs again, you can on BGM again, or by listening to the repeat from 11 o'clock on Sunday morning. Meanwhile, I'll be back at 10 next Tuesday with more great music. Until then, take care, have a good week. Ta-ra, and I'll leave you with a Guess Who.
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2: Murder investigation has been launched after a 25-year-old man was shot dead in Clapham, South London yesterday. The Metropolitan Police say that shortly after the shooting, a 22-year-old man attended hospital with a gunshot wound. He has now been arrested on suspicion of murder and remains in hospital. Next exemptions to keep PC Andrew Harper's killers in prison will be set out in September. That's the word from the government this morning following outcry over the fact they could be released under the early release scheme. The Prime Minister Andy Burnham says he's pressing every day to limit the number of inmates who'll be released.
3: I believe we can go much further, and I hope we can get to a position where people who have committed the serious crimes are not in the position where they are being released early, and that would include the killers of PC Andrew Harper. That is my intention. I believe we can do it.
2: At least 111 people have been killed after a powerful earthquake in Colombia, with many still presumed to be trapped under the rubble. Search and rescue operations are underway. An amber warning for extreme heat has been issued by the Met Office for Thursday. It comes as some parts of England face temperatures of up to 38 degrees Celsius. England could become one of the first countries in the world to eliminate hepatitis C. The nation is one of the handful of countries globally to have exceeded the World Health Organization's benchmark of treating 80% of all known cases. Rachel Halford is the CEO of the Hepatitis C Trust.
4: 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We've got NHS partners, health and justice, we've got GPs, we've got NHS.
2: And social media star John Nellis has been announced as the latest contestant to join the new series of Strictly Come Dancing. He's one of the UK and Ireland's biggest football content creators. That's the latest from Radio News Hub. I'm Tanita Sims.
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2: A dry and sunny day for most of us, but cloudier in parts of Scotland and Northern Ireland. Some brown breaks of rain there too. Staying warm with highs of 30 degrees Celsius.
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0: Watch up, you're listening to the number ones at one show here on Radio BGM. And my name's Greg Jones. We go now to the decade of Commodore 64's Sabutio and SodaStreams. This track was massive in the 80s too. Nothing but number ones here on BGM.
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listening to the Number Ones at One show here on Radio BGM with me, Greg Jones. And don't forget, you can listen in to my Tracks of a Lifetime show every Thursday evening between 8 and 10. Will you be in the den from 8 till 10? In the meantime, let's get back to the Number One show, shall we?

Well, that hour flew by faster than Colin Jackson over a hurdle. That's it for the number ones at one show for today, but keep it locked here on Radio BGM and you'll catch me and our other fab DJs again very soon. Ta-da!

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2: Exemptions to keep PC Andrew Harper's killers in prison will be set out in September. Prime Minister Andy Burnham says he's pressing every day to limit the number of inmates who will be released.
3: Should be possible, with political consensus, to develop a plan that leads to the lower risk offenders being beginning to be released, and that will help ease the pressure, and it will create a situation where those convicted of the most serious offences stay in prison longer.
2: Meanwhile, a crackdown on the setting up of new betting and vape shops is to give local communities the power to turn things around. That's what the Prime Minister says. Andy Burnham says high streets have been hollowed out, particularly in former industrial areas. A murder investigation has been launched after a 25-year-old man was shot dead in South London yesterday. The Metropolitan Police say that shortly after the shooting in Clapham, a 22-year-old man attended hospital with a gunshot wound. He has been arrested on suspicion of murder and remains in hospital. An amber warning for extreme heat has been issued by the Met Office for Thursday. It comes as some parts of England face temperatures of up to 38 degrees Celsius. Meanwhile, firefighters are enduring their third day of tackling a wildfire in the New Forest after working throughout the night. England is on the cusp of becoming one of the first countries in the world to eliminate hepatitis C. Global health leaders have set out plans to eliminate viral hepatitis by 2030. Rachel Halford is the CEO of the Hepatitis C Trust.
4: It's an incredible piece of work. You know, in the first few years, I think it was the programme started in 2019, and within the first few years, I think our first report was probably 23, 24, we'd already treated 60,000 people.
2: And former England midfielder Peter Reid is raising funds for the Sir Bobby Robson Foundation. He's taking part in the Great North Run at the age of 70. That's the latest from Radio News Hub. I'm Tanita Sims.
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2: A dry and sunny day for most of us, but cloudier in parts of Scotland and Northern Ireland. Some outbreaks of rain there too. Staying warm with highs of 30 degrees Celsius.
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7: 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Chris Benson is back here with Chris's Classic Chart Show. This third episode goes back to the charts on August the 15th, 1999. Let's start with a song going down at number 38. Last week, it was at number 27. It reached number 10, this one. I remember when we first got Sky Digital, and it had an interactive Woolworths shop that you could get on by pressing the interactive button on the remote control. And there it was, a Woolworths page. I miss Woolies. Anyway, this song used to be on the Woolworths page all the time back in 1999. It's Madness and Love Struck. What a tune.

0: Madness and Lovestruck. Just a couple of catch-ups, if you like. You'll have noticed last week in the 1979 show, there was a couple of edits to Sham 69's Hersham Boys. Well, the show does go out between 2 p.m. and 3 p.m. on a Tuesday afternoon, and I couldn't leave the naughty words in, so apologies if you spotted that. But I hope you still enjoyed the song. Angel Eyes by Roxy Music. That might have sounded different as well, because the single was a disco re-recorded version, and I played the album version, admittedly by mistake, but the album version was more in a rock vein. So you're probably, as I say, more familiar with the disco version. I've also heard from Peter Chexfield. Peter, you might have heard last week, we ran a bit of his interview about his Shawaddy Waddy book. He said, "Hi Chris, did you know that there's another box set out now?" And it is through Demon Music Group. And it looks like it's Shawaddy Waddy, the albums collection, a 13 CD set. He says, "It's well worth grabbing, but for some reason, it doesn't include 1991's Jump Boogie and Jive album." All the best, Peter. Let's have another climber at number 33. Last week it was at number 40. Number 33 was as high as it would go. I can't believe this. Only in the charts for 3 weeks. It's Mambo Number 5 and Lou Bega.
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Lou Bega and Mambo Number 5, Chris's classic chart show on Radio BGM. Coming up next at number 25, a new entry, only in the chart for a week, this is Fire in My Heart and Super Furry Animals.

Super Furry Animals and Fire in My Heart. Moving to number 23, last week it was at number 23, a non-mover. It would reach number 4, 8 weeks in the charts. Jennifer Lopez, and If You Had My Love.

Jennifer Lopez and If You Had My Love. And at number 21, another non-mover. It would reach number 2, 10 weeks in the charts. It's Madonna and Beautiful Stranger. This is Chris's Classic Chart Show on Radio BGM.

Madonna and Beautiful Stranger. Let's go into the top 20. A new entry at number 20 and would only be in the charts for a week. It's Feeder, and Yesterday Went Too Soon.

Feeder, and Yesterday Went Too Soon. At number 19, moving down, The Chemical Brothers and Let Forever Be. At number 18, going down, Venga Boys and Boom Boom Boom Boom. At number 17, a new entry, only in the charts for a week, The Divine Comedy and the pop singer's Fear of the Pollen Count.

the divine comedy there, and the pop singer's fear of the pollen count. At number 16, last week it was at number 17, it would reach number 3, 9 weeks in the charts. Here's Britney Spears and Sometimes.

Britney Spears and Sometimes. At number 15, going down, it's Steps and Love's Got a Hold on My Heart. At number 14, also going down, ATB and 9pm Till I Come. At number 13, a new entry, Puff Daddy featuring Hurricane G and PE2000. At number 12, going down, it's Fats and Small and Feel Good. And number 11 going down, last week it was at number 10, just 2 weeks in the charts. This is Travis, and Why Does It Always Rain on Me?

Travis and Why Does It Always Rain on Me. We're into the top 10 on Chris's Classic Chart Show. At number 10, last week it was at number 11, it would reach number 2. It spent 8 weeks in the charts. Whitney Houston and My Love Is Your Love.

Whitney Houston and My Love Is Your Love. Down at number 9, 5, and If You're Getting Down. Down at number 8, Basement Jacks and Rendezvous. Down at number 7, Eminem featuring Dr. Dre and Guilty Conscience. At number 6, last week it was at number 8, it would reach number 2. 7 weeks in the charts for Will Smith and Wild Wild West.

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1: Will Smith and Wild Wild West. Down at number 5, Ricky Martin and Living La Vida Loca. Down at number 4, Ronan Keating and When You Say Nothing At All. A new entry at 3, Brand Van 3000 and Drinking in LA. And number 2, a non-mover. It would only reach number 2 4 weeks in the charts. 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
2: Prime Minister Andy Burnham says he doesn't want to see a single prisoner released early, and more can be done to free up spaces in jails.
3: We did first exclude those charged with rape, convicted of rape, serious sexual offences against children, those convicted of offences linked to grooming. But I then said, but we also need to go further.
2: It comes as exemptions to keep PC Andrew Harper's killers in prison will be set out in September. That's the word from the government following outcry over the fact they could be released under the early release scheme. A murder investigation has been launched after a 25-year-old man was shot dead in Clapham, South London yesterday. The Metropolitan Police say that shortly after the shooting, a 22-year-old man attended hospital with a gunshot wound. He has been arrested on suspicion of murder and remains in hospital. An amber warning for extreme heat has been issued by the Met Office for Thursday. Some parts of England face temperatures of up to 38 degrees Celsius. Meanwhile, soaring temperatures and droughts across the UK and Europe are set to drive prices higher. That's what food and drink producers have warned. The Food and Drink Federation says fruit, vegetable and grain supply are being hit by recent heat waves, with these crop shortages then set to feed into supermarket prices. England could become one of the first countries in the world to eliminate hepatitis C. The nation is one of a handful of countries globally to have already exceeded the World Health Organization benchmark of treating 80% of all known cases. Rachel Halford is the CEO of the Hepatitis C Trust.
4: Globally unique elimination program of work where there's been multi-stakeholders with people that lived experience at the centre. We've got NHS partners, health and justice, we've got GPs, we've got NHS.
2: And social media star John Nellis has been announced as the latest contestant to join the new series of Strictly Come Dancing. He is one of the UK and Ireland's biggest football content creators. That's the latest in Radio News Hub. I'm Tanita Sims.
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2: Outbreaks of rain will continue in the far northwest, but a dry evening elsewhere with clear skies, staying mild, perhaps with a few mist patches. Lows of 15 degrees Celsius.
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2: Exemptions to keep PC Andrew Harper's killers in prison will be set out in September. That's the word from the government this morning, following outcry over the fact they could be released under the early release scheme. The Prime Minister, Andy Burnham, says he's pressing every day to limit the number of inmates who will be released.
3: I believe we can go much further, and I hope we can get to a position where people who have committed the serious crimes are not in the position where they are being released early, and that would include the killers of PC Andrew Harper. That is my intention. I believe we can do it.
2: A murder investigation has been launched after a 25-year-old man was shot dead in South London yesterday. The shooting happened shortly before 10 p.m. on Willington Road in Clapham. A 22-year-old man attended hospital shortly after with a gunshot wound and has since been arrested. TikTok is the most mentioned social media platform during Childline counselling sessions. Tanita Sims explains.
4: That's right. The huge social media app has been mentioned thousands of times, with the NSPCC warning that thousands of young people are being exposed to a devastating range of online harms. They went on to say that while some mentions of platforms were positive, such as using them as a way to relax, most were negative in sentiment or related to a young person sharing an experience of harm. A TikTok spokesperson says that they use the latest technology to monitor and remove any content that attempts to exploit or harm young people.
2: July was the busiest month on record for wildfires. It comes as people living close to a fire in the New Forest have been told to limit their use of water amid fears there would be disruptions to their supply. In July alone, firefighters attended over 450 of them, whilst in the first 10 days of August, crews have been called out to 185 wildfires. And Keely Hodgkinson has insisted she has nothing to prove after winning the opening heat in Birmingham. She started her quest for a hat-trick of successive European titles today, running 800 metres in just 1 minute and 57 seconds. That's the latest from Radio News Hub. I'm Matthew Dudley.
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2: Outbreaks of rain will continue in the far northwest, but a drier night elsewhere with clear skies. Staying mild perhaps, with a few mist patches and lows of around 15 degrees Celsius.

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1: 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He'd let his speed creep a little too high as he approached a bend. 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
2: The UK is on course for its hottest summer on record. The Met Office says only average conditions are needed for the rest of August to beat the record, which was set only last year. Some areas of the country face a fifth heat wave at the moment, with areas expected to reach the high 30s on Thursday. Exemptions to keep PC Andrew Harper's killers in prison will be sent out in September, following outcry over the fact they could be released under the early release scheme. The Prime Minister Andy Burnham says he's pressing every day to limit the number of inmates who will be released.
3: Should be possible with political consensus to develop a plan that leads to the lower risk offenders being beginning to be released, and that will help ease the pressure.
2: Meanwhile, a crackdown on the setting up of new betting and vape shops is to give local communities the power to turn things around. That's what the PM said earlier on. Andy Burnham thinks that high streets have been hollowed out, particularly in former industrial areas. A former translator for the British Army has been sentenced to 7 years in prison after raping a teenage passenger. 36-year-old Abdul Nabizadeh was found guilty at trial last month. TikTok has topped the list of social media sites mentioned during Childline counselling sessions. Tanita Sims has the details.
4: That's right. The huge social media app has been mentioned thousands of times, with the NSPCC warning that thousands of young people are being exposed to a devastating range of online harms. They went on to say that while some mentions of platforms were positive, such as using them as a way to relax, most were negative in sentiment or related to a young person sharing an experience of harm. A TikTok spokesperson says that they use the latest technology to monitor and remove any content that attempts to exploit or harm young people.
2: And the former England midfielder, Peter Reid, is raising funds for the Sir Bobby Robson Foundation by taking part in the Great North Run at the great age of 70. That's the latest here from Radio News Hub. I'm Matthew Dudley.
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2: Outbreaks of rain will continue in the far northwest, but a drier night elsewhere with clear skies. Staying mild, perhaps, with a few mist patches and lows of around 15 degrees Celsius.
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3: Phantasm actor Reggie Bannister has died aged 80. The American actor was born in California and appeared in all five films in the horror series. His wife Gigi made the announcement. She says he will be remembered as her best friend, partner and soulmate. US singer Demi Lovato is to reunite with the Jonas Brothers in a cameo appearance in Camp Rock 3. The 33-year-old appeared in the first two Disney Channel films as Michi Torres and will reprise her role in the upcoming third film. Lovato will also be an executive producer on Camp Rock 3. Rapper Megan Thee Stallion has teased the release of a new music project. The 31-year-old American artist shared a string of photographs. One revealed the words "I'm back" written on her body, teasing what appears to be a follow-up to her 2024 deluxe record. And social media star John Nellis has been announced as the latest contestant to join Strictly Come Dancing. He is one of the UK and Ireland's biggest football content creators.
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2: Prime Minister Andy Burnham says he doesn't want to see a single prisoner released early and more can be done to free up space in prison.
3: We did first exclude those charged with rape, convicted of rape, serious sexual offences against children, those convicted of offences linked to grooming. But I then said, but we also need to go further.
2: It comes as exemptions to keep PC Andrew Harper's killers in prison will be set out in September. Meanwhile, the PM has promised to change our tactics to tackle the gangs bringing migrants across the English Channel. It's after a record 230 people made the journey in a single boat this week. The UK is on course for its hottest summer on record. The Met Office says only average conditions are needed for the rest of August to beat the record set only last year. Some areas of the country face a fifth heat wave for this summer, with areas expected to reach the high 30s on Thursday. Lucy Davis, who starred in The Office as Dawn, has announced she has cancer, which is now incurable. She made a statement on social media explaining how it is too late for chemo, but she is at peace with whatever comes next. TikTok has topped the list of social media sites mentioned during Childline counselling sessions. Tanita Sims has the details.
4: The social media giant has been named thousands of times during the sessions, with the NSPCC warning that thousands of young people are being exposed to a devastating range of harms online. They went on to say that almost half of those referenced in TikTok were aged 15 or younger, which highlights the need for robust age checks on the platform. But a TikTok spokesperson says teen accounts on TikTok have more than 50 preset privacy and safety features from the moment they join, and they use the latest technology to remove content attempting to harm young people.
2: And the social media star John Nellis has been announced as the latest contestant to join the new series of Strictly Come Dancing. That's the latest from Radio News Hub. I'm Matthew Dudley.
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6: 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For the next hour, I'm bringing you all the best rock songs from the 60s.

And that, of course, was Purple Haze, Jimi Hendrix Experience from 1967. The 60s was certainly a time when rock music became more itself, moving from the previous rock and roll genre. Up next, however, we're going forward to 1976, and this is Hotel California, the absolute classic from the Eagles.

1967 that song was released. That is, of course, The Doors with Light My Fire. If you've just joined, then welcome. I'm Lewis, and for this hour, I am bringing you some of the best 60s and 70s rock songs. Up next, we are jumping to 1973, and this is Free Bird.

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1969, that song Fortune's Son from Creedence was released. 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So it's definitely worth it. Anyway, up next, we're heading over to 1970 with a bit of Deep Purple.

released in 1975. That was actually from their ninth studio album called Wish You Were Here. Yeah, it's wild to think they managed to have nine studio albums by 1975. They are certainly a band which just, they never get old, do they? We are going to go back now to 1968. This is Born to Be Wild.

course, that's The Who with My Generation. That's just about it from me today on this Rock Hour. I hope you have enjoyed delving through the 60s and 70s rock music. As I mentioned, head over to the Radio BGM website to find out more about what shows we have to offer.

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1: 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Andy Berlin, I suppose you can count with more power to put on bookmakers and bake shops to try and save Britain's high streets.
2: There's a real concern across the country. I felt it in the Makerfield by-election about high streets that have been hollowed out, particularly in former industrial areas that just have been in decline for a long time. And I want to give local communities the power to turn things around.
3: He's planning to scrap the so-called aim to permit rule, which limits the ability of local authorities to stop betting shops and 24-hour slot machine venues opening up. Planning permission will also be needed to open up more vape shops. The man shot and killed in Clapham yesterday was a bus driver in the wrong place at the wrong time. That's according to a friend of his after the 25-year-old was pronounced dead at the scene near a pub. Shortly afterwards, a 22-year-old man attended hospital with a gunshot wound and was arrested on suspicion of murder. The Office actress Lucy Davis has said she was diagnosed with incurable stage 4 breast cancer. The 53-year-old actress, best known for playing Dawn Tinsley in the UK sitcom, stated she plans to live her life in as fun a way as possible. TikTok is the most mentioned social media platform during Childline counselling sessions. Tanita Sims has more.
4: That's right. The huge social media app has been mentioned thousands of times, with the NSPCC warning that thousands of young people are being exposed to a devastating range of online harms. They went on to say that while some mentions of platforms were positive, such as using them as a way to relax, most were negative in sentiment or related to a young person sharing an experience of harm. A TikTok spokesperson says that they use the latest technology to monitor and remove any content that attempts to exploit or harm young people.
3: And the US singer Demi Lovato is set to reunite with the Jonas Brothers in a cameo appearance in the new film Camp Rock 3. The 33-year-old appeared in the first two Disney Channel films as Michi Torres and will reprise her role in the third film. That's the latest from Radio News Hub. I'm Matthew Dudley.
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3: Overnight, expect outbreaks of rain to continue in the northwest, but a drier night elsewhere with clear skies. Stay mild with some mist patches and lows of around 15 degrees Celsius.
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7: Shumai, welcome to What's Your Story, right here on Radio BGM. I'm James Owen, and for the next hour, you'll hear from one of my recent guests on the podcast, What's Your Story? Every week, I get to hear personal stories about people who impact their communities. Everyone has a story to tell. Let's find out, what's your story? Shumai, croeso, welcome to the next episode of What's Your Story? And today, we've got a bit of a different episode. We tend to film stories within the world of business, within creative industries and entrepreneurs. And today, we've got somebody from the world of sport. And as someone who loves rugby, I'm really excited to talk to today's guest, who's from Glyneath, up the road. He's separated by the A465 with his local team. We've got Craig Evans, who is a professional referee. And yeah, we got him in the studio to share some fun stories about rugby. Craig, thanks for coming down.
8: No problem at all. Apologies I couldn't make the previous one with being away, but I wasn't going to let you down twice anyway.
7: Oh, I really appreciate it. He booked in nice and early. And in fairness, he gave me a lot of notice. He had a game to referee in South Africa. So, you know, fair enough. You wouldn't have known.
8: No, it was...
7: Was it one of the quarterfinals? Was it?
8: No, this one was a quarterfinal. It was just the last couple of rounds of the regular season. But it was down in South Africa, which feels like my second home.
7: Been there a few times, haven't you?
8: Yeah, I wouldn't like to count how many since I started refereeing many moons ago. But I've done 8 trips to South Africa in the last 12 months, ranging from the URC to the international stuff when they played Ireland last year, that mega series. And then down to Nelspruit, tail end of September for the end of the Rugby Championship, I managed to jump on a safari as well, so that was pretty cool.
7: Good experience. So you're 33 years old now?
8: Yeah, 33.
7: You're a professional referee and you've had a great sort of progression in the sport from refereeing your grassroots sports right up to international level and even at World Cups, sevens and the Olympics. So I think it's for somebody of your age to achieve some of those things is actually fantastic. And I hope one day you will have that opportunity to referee a World Cup as an official ref. You know, you've been there as an assistant ref, which by all means is a fantastic achievement. But to see what Nigel Owens has done for the sport, so hopefully you can carry on that legacy as a Welsh referee.
8: Yeah, look, I think he's got that mantle for quite a few years, and look, just touching on Nigel, what he achieved in the game is absolutely incredible. And to have him as my coach now the last few years, and obviously going forward in the URC is pretty cool. If he wasn't there in Wales, in my corner, I'm not sure who at the moment I choose. So you've got to cherish the fact that he still wants to stay involved in the game, given how busy he is with the farm, which I'm sure everyone sees on social media. He probably gives the big one about cleaning the cows and the mess. He probably doesn't do that.
7: No. I did ask for Nigel to come on, but he was busy, so I asked you instead.
8: Yeah, story of my life.
7: Second to Nigel. But Craig, growing up, like I played for the Scarlet Academy, you know, my local club, Furness United. I dreamed of playing for Wales. I think many young boys in Wales have that dream of representing their country. Were you somebody who had that aspiration to play for your country in rugby union?
8: Yeah, of course, but it took a massive turn currently. Yeah, look, everyone wants to play for Wales, and don't get me wrong, my dream was no different to yours growing up. But I got a younger brother who's 2.5 years younger than me.
7: Better looking?
8: Pardon?
7: Better looking?
8: No, he's an odd paper. but no, look, he was, like, I'm not naive. I haven't got any ego to tickle. He was by far the better player. You know, 2.5 years younger, someone who's scoring like 80, 90 tries a season in junior level. I'd be lucky to get over 5 times probably. But yeah, look, we both played for the same junior club. Like, I know you introduced that I come from Cleneath. But I played across the road in Cungrach just because they had a junior section at the time, albeit I had to play a year up. But that's where I played all my junior rugby up until under 16s when the team folded, where I went down this avenue. But yeah, to come back to your point, I did want to play for Wales. Obviously, I never play for Wales now, but I was certainly not the player my brother was, so I decided to take a different route, yeah.
7: And growing up, you were playing, you know, junior rugby. Your sort of idea was, well, perhaps I'll do a refereeing course to maybe get me to youth rugby, and then I'll continue to play on the park. But that sort of introduction to that course, that your parents paid, what, 15 quid for you to do?
8: Yeah, £15, yeah. Yeah, you can't get much of £15 these days.
7: How much is it these days for a referee course?
8: I don't think it's much more than that, but it's a lot more enjoyable now than when I done it. I remember sitting in Taibach RFC from about 9 o'clock in the morning till about 5 o'clock in the afternoon, you know, death by PowerPoint. It literally was that. The best thing about the day was the buffet lunch at 12 o'clock. Genuinely, it was a good spread, but we had an exam at the end of it and you had to get 70% to pass the exam, and I failed. I had 69. 1% off, but done it again and I got it. But it was quite mind-numbing, but I knew no different. I certainly learned a lot from just that basic intro course about the laws and what I've been playing for the last 6-7 years, even though I was only a youngster. And some of the guys I was sat next to from Cleneath, who are good friends of mine now, they didn't know that, and they were probably close to retirement age, you know what I mean? So it's crazy sometimes. I really think, going on a bit of a caveat, that some of the players out there can go up 5-10% in their abilities if they just know exactly what they can or can't do. Because they'll either be able to challenge the ref at the right time with the right questions and make them think, or they can just do stuff in certain areas in a split moment, which can lead to a penalty, can lead to a turnover, can lead to releasing pressure on themselves or as a team.
7: Edmund Etzebeth.
8: Oh, yeah. Yeah, look, he's a man mountain. Him and Achis Neiman next to each other. You shake your hand and you kind of lose it. Like, it's incredible species.
7: I've seen a couple of clips where he's like in play, he'll go, you know, it might be, he's going around the side of the ruck, but the ball's,
8: he's clever.
7: Quite smart in his clever game management, isn't he?
8: Yeah, he's really clever, and a lot of the South Africans are clever. Obviously, they've got ex-international referee, and then I was in Jaco Piper, part of Razzie's coaching staff, so they're hot on it, they know what they can do, and when they do it, they're very good at it as well.
7: So growing up after sort of, achieving your referee course, getting that experience as a young ref, you would have refereed at grassroots level. Yeah. And I knew you as a personal trainer.
8: Yeah.
7: So when I was actually training with the Scales Academy at, 16 years old, I would have met you in Robert Davis, local gym.
8: Yeah, of course.
7: You would have been a PT then. And obviously, no, this is your full-time profession. But talk me through the progress of you just refereeing grassroots games, going from Division 6 up to now, obviously, at the international level.
8: Yeah, yeah.
7: What have you learned through that progression?
8: Yeah, it's a long process, you know, like when someone wants to become a carpenter, an electrician or a plumber, they seem to do a bit of an apprenticeship, whichever they got to do to qualify. And really when I started back then, it felt like an apprenticeship, you know, and I got into it by starting off with junior rugby, like you said there, because my team folded. I thought, I'll just do it till youth rugby comes next year. And then youth rugby came, didn't really kick off with the team, didn't really get off the ground. So I thought, oh, I'm just going to forget about it for now, play, and I'm just going to go watch Cleef, the local club. And it got to a point where my father would be asking me on a Saturday afternoon, oh, who won the game, boy? How did they get off? Did they win? I was like, I don't know. I can't tell you. So then the penny just dropped, and like, I want to go watch Cleef, but I'm just there, just chewing the fat against the railings, paying no attention to what's going on. Just a waste of time. And I thought, well, I'm not going to play for Wales. I still want to be actively involved in the game and in the mix. I don't want to be on the sideline barking as a coach or whatever. So I got the referee thing. I enjoy it on a Sunday. Let's just give it a go and see if I can make anything of it. You know, I can't play internationally for Wales, but maybe I can get the referee in. And lo and behold, I can sit, you know, after 10 years in the job and I've done it. I've not completed what I want to get or where I want to achieve, but you know, I'm in a position now where if you'd asked Craig 8 years ago, would he be happy now? You'd have bit his hand off for that. But whenever you get to something, what's new? You know, the grass is always greener. And like I said to you before we started, it's like we really got you got an end game or an end goal, but you really got to commit to the process of getting there. It's a long process. You get good games, bad games, you get sessions you don't want to do, you get cancelled flights. Things will go up against you, but it's just the way it is. It's the way the cookie crumbles. But going into that then, it was like I'd done a bit of second team rugby, and then I got into Division 6. I think my first one was Nant Garedig. I think my first Division 6 game was down there. I never forget when Nigel was refereeing. I think I was still on the Friday night, and he'd done a bit of mentoring me back then. He came down straight from Ulster to watch the game down in Nant Garedig, in fairness to him, which I really appreciated that. And they had a raffle in the club. And he said, they came around and said, oh, do you want a ticket? I said, no, I got no money on me. He said, oh, yeah, boys, a fiver. Get five with it. Don't worry about it. Well, lo and behold, I won three of the five prizes. I didn't give him anything to Nigel. I'm keeping all that. But when I started, it was like Division 6, 5, 4, 3, 2, 1. They decided to put the championship in then before we had the old premiership. So it was another league. So I really felt like I had scars on the back and earned some stripes and then divisions. You know, sometimes reffing games in second team rugby where I wasn't old enough to play in. So that was a challenge to start off with without just being young into the game. But like, you know, going up to Cambrian Welfare in the middle of the Rhondda, trying to tell them Edders up there what you want from on a weekend, or controlling that with no one on the touchline to help you, just on your own, eyes in the back of your head, literally. So that kind of stuff can help you when you get to the SRC and the Premiership, because you then got two guys with you who can help assist you in that match. But also you got, like, the further you go up, the skill level does get better, don't get me wrong. And some of the ways some of these teams in the SRC are coached is really good. Like, I got a little bit of an insight out of Jason Hyatt and stuff in Aberavon, and it's commendable what he does in the SRC. Like, the documents he sends me and how he analyses performance, the number of penalties over the season, where he's... It's incredible the work goes in. People don't understand what goes into the SRC. So the players are a bit more skillful, so the game got a bit more flow, so you're able to know when and when not to blow the whistle. So it does get easier going, but like some youngsters are starting now and they're jumping through really quickly. Oh yeah, great. If you can do it, fantastic. Wish you all the best. But sometimes then they might need those extra couple of years, which me and a couple of others had when we first started. But it's just the way the game is now. But it's just really, really nice and really refreshing to see youngsters coming into the refereeing, because the older ones will get older and finish. But unless you've got a new crop coming underneath in the grassroots, then there is no revolution, you know?
7: And I think grassroots, I've experienced it through the divisions we're playing in Emerald Furness. There is a shortage of referees at grassroots level. Do you think that, you know, you're saying the game has changed a bit from a refereeing perspective as when you were doing your apprenticeship?
8: Yeah.
7: Do you think you sort of, you had more of an advantage making mistakes at the lower leagues, which maybe then as you've had... you've created less mistakes at the higher level, whereas maybe some of these now coming up, they've gone straight into a higher division and maybe having more costly mistakes? Do you think?
8: There's plenty of scope for that, if I fully agree. But sometimes when you're first starting off and everything is brand new to you, you know, a couple of years later, you might not remember a mistake you had a few years ago and you relive it. And then you're like, oh yeah, I remember that. Like sometimes it is always better, don't get me wrong, to make a mistake in a less high profile game because there's less eyes on it, there's less criticism, and you feel less bad for it as well in a way. I remember when I come on the sevens, I'm coming back from say Australia or something like that, and I know I got a referee in the Welsh Prem as it was on that Saturday. I would, even if I landed on a Monday or Tuesday from Australia, jet lagged, don't know where I was, I'd make sure on that Wednesday I'd go do a school game, a college game or a university game to get out of my sevens mindset, my decision making, my lines of running. Just, you don't referee a scrum or a line out in sevens. It just is, as we know it, a nutritional one, you know. So I do that on a Wednesday and then I'm ready then for the weekend, and I apologize to every student on a Wednesday that I incorrectly penalized or whatever, but that was my way of getting out of that lens or that face, that mask, and putting the 15s one back on ready for Saturday. It's just my way of coping between the two games because they're completely different, the referee. And I have done games in 15s where I blew out too quick. That's the sevens in me. Didn't need to give that advantage. That's the sevens in me. So the art I found of going back and forth was that alone, being able to transition seamlessly and no one brand new as, oh yeah, he's a sevens ref. So that was quite tough for 5 years.
7: Interpreting the rules of the game, would you say it's difficult in some cases? The rules change all the time, yeah. And what you might give on the pitch may be different to what maybe another referee gives on a given day, isn't it?
8: Yeah, and look, the game isn't black and white. The game is grey, and we've got to be comfortable being uncomfortable in the grey. And let's be honest, if... you know, if a referee is, I'm team cream and your team red. If a referee is coming in now and he gives me a decision, you're not going to be happy, and vice versa. But I think the biggest thing you can do as a referee, or the most important thing you can do, is just be consistent. You know, if I'm very quick on giving a holding on penalty, I know you support the Scarlets, if I'm very quick giving a holding on penalty against Cubby or Tane or Josh McLeod, then happy days. As long as I've got the same speed for the other team, then they might be like, oh, Craig, you're a bit quick on rewarding the holding on today. Both team coaches may say that, and Nigel may say it or someone else. But if I was doing it for both, it's not so bad bringing up a conversation. But if I'm really quick on giving you the holding on penalty, but then I'm really slow for the opposition, that's when we get an imbalance, and that's where you're going to cause more criticism and argo. So whatever you do in the first 10, 15 minutes, you've got to be prepared to do in the money time in the last 10, 15 minutes. But don't get me wrong, the pressure sometimes does feel different than a close game. But then it's just being comfortable in that eye of the storm. Like, it's erratic, the crowd, the noise, the players are appealing for stuff. You know, it's busy, it's frantic, you feel pressure, but you just need to stay ice cold in that moment. So like a tornado, everything's going wild around you, but in the center of that tornado is really, really still. So if you can stay in that tornado, being still, then you'll give the game what it needs. The players will decide the outcome, not you, if that makes sense.
7: Yeah. You would have had some crazy experiences at sort of maybe local derbies. In you know, you probably, I think you have ref some Scarlet Ospreys games.
8: They really tell me about it as well, the money. Yeah. I think every year for the last 3-4 years, I think.
7: Yeah. Scarlet ever won a game? I don't know. I don't know the stats.
8: Yeah, I think when the Ospreys went through a weak spot, I think you beat them like 43-5 down in Park of Scarlets. Since then, not much luck. And I've always had to come down then and run touch for your game against the Dragons on Boxing Day and that. that far side give me a great welcome, in fairness. It's Happy New Year to you, Craig, you know what I mean?
7: Happy New Year.
8: I will say is, though, after them two losses, you've won a hell of a run in January then, though.
7: Oh, flipping it. I mean, we lost to Leinster. I was just like...
8: Oh, class. It was amazing to see you boys.
7: You can't knock the effort, but...
8: That was unreal.
7: I think out of all the Welsh regions, they've had the best run, considering where Welsh rugby is at the moment.
8: Yeah, unreal. And look, if you look at the last four rounds that the Scarlets had... I think they had, after round 13, when there's four or five rounds left, I think they had like a 12% chance of making the top eight playoffs. And I think just that huge result against Leinster at home really changed things. And they got into the top eight and they deserved to be in the top eight. It was awesome to see. Like, you know, I don't have a team I support at all. I know if you listen to the Scarlets, people probably think I support the Ospreys on Boxing Day, but I generally don't. But I just want to see however many regions they are, I just want to see them all doing well. Like, it was amazing to see Cardiff and Scarlets both in the top eight. Gutted that Ospreys got there or thereabout and didn't sneak in as well, because all the talk around Welsh rugby and stuff like that is filling the media and different things. Like, it's amazing to see how well, especially them three regions have done, when you compare their budgets to other things. It just shows like the culture they got there in the teams. It just shows like local lads playing for each other, which is a much stronger bond than having a Barbarians team who are not clicking, you know what I mean? So it's amazing. I think only next year they'll get stronger again.
7: Do you get influenced by the crowds in your decision making?
8: Like I touched on earlier, honestly, you don't hardly hear them. You hear them a lot more than they are. When I'm running up and down with that flag, you hear them a lot more then. But like I said, it's like a competitor to like Zoom. Like before you kick off, you appreciate, you take in the moment, like, because you never know when that you walk on that pitch for the last time. You never know when that's going to be. So if you've got nice full stadiums or crowds, especially in derbies or what have you, or big European games and international games, you've got to take it in. Because the main thing is, yes, you're there to do a job, but you've got to enjoy it. And if you're enjoying it, you're probably going to get a better outcome for everyone. So when you're there, like, and I said a comparison to Zoom, you can see everything. But as soon as that ball is kicked off, it's like someone's put a blur in the background. It's just you, the ball, and those 30 players that are on that pitch. When you stop for a scrum, an injury, or something like that, I wouldn't say a TMO because you've got to focus. But when you stop for like an injury, or you're going to get a set up a scrum or a line out, then it's like the blur goes again. Then you can see people's faces, you can appreciate they're there, there's a noise, you get it. As soon as that ball comes back into play again, or you're doing your crouch bind set process, it's back to Zoom, blur is there, and you just back tunnel visioned in on what's needed.
7: You get in the zone.
8: Yeah, you have to. Yeah, you have to.
7: I guess being a referee can be quite tough at times, because when you're on the winning side, we love the referees. Sometimes we get, you know, good decisions that maybe help us or go in favour. It could be maybe a soft yellow, and then by the rules, they get red carded and we're up an advantage. Yeah. So sometimes that's good for, and I am a Scarlets fan, right? So I'm coming from that sort of perspective. You know, why wouldn't I be? But also on the flip side, I think Leinster. What's your take on this? There was the try. Leinster scored. It was a touchdown. I didn't see the ball grounded. Do you know which try it was?
8: No comment.
7: Oh, okay. Well, I know his thoughts.
8: No, I know which one you're on about. And I was that was the quarterfinal, yeah.
7: That was the quarterfinal.
8: Yeah, it was on the way back from.
7: Because the thing is, they still would have lost the game. So I'm not one to say that, oh, we were robbed. And because actually, you know, they beat us by a bit more. But the try that I'd seen Leinster score, I can't remember who scored it. I didn't see the downward pressure on the hands. It was almost like his chest.
8: You can score with the torso. It doesn't got to be the hands.
7: Yeah. Really?
8: Yeah.
7: Oh, well, if that's the case, it was a try then.
8: Yeah, you haven't got to just be the hands. You can score from the torso up there.
7: Did that rule change?
8: Nah, it's always been since I started.
7: Yeah, okay.
8: But look, I get it. And like, I think, like, I mean it's the nicest possible way. Sometimes the devil is in the detail, and sometimes we don't give him much knowledge around the changes or the laws to the fans, to the public.
7: That doesn't get shed,
8: because, yes, it's a game of rugby, but it's business and it's entertainment. If we can... I mean, it's a nice possibility. Not educate people, because they don't understand it. But if you're going to educate them on, especially the changes, everyone knows the cracks of rugby. And everyone's going to have an opinion if it's a tight head or a loose head, or if that's a high tackle or not a high tackle. But when it comes to the headshots, the grounding, why we're chalking off tries, if we can give more education to the fan and the public of why we're going down this route, at least they can follow. They might still not disagree with us, but at least they can go, all right, okay, I understand why the referee has gone down this route, X, Y, and Z. Okay, I get it. You might not agree with it, but at the moment, if there's not much understanding there, then it's just a pure opinion straight away.
7: Yeah.
8: Well, I think that can be damning on times.
7: And on the bad side then, maybe fans who maybe feel referees have robbed them or wronged them by bad decision making. Have you ever experienced any sort of abuse from the fans' side through social media?
8: I can guarantee that no referee goes out with a prerogative of one team's going to win this game, because the following day they get a P45. It's just the way it is. Like, I don't care. Like, I know in the US we've got neutrality. So like I can only referee a Welsh team against a Welsh team. I can't do a Welsh team against an Irish or Scottish or whatever, which is fine.
7: Makes sense.
8: Yeah, it does make sense. But and that's only when things go wrong. Like, so if I'd done a game now and something went against the Welsh team, they'd be like, oh, well, he's trying to make it not obvious that he's trying to protect the Welsh team. Or if I give something to the Welsh team, oh, he's protecting his homeland. Like, you can't win. Yep. But I'll swear on anyone's life, I really believe this, that nobody will go out and think, oh, I got to get these home today, I got to get their home today, oh, I give a crappy penalty, but I could better level it up later on, so it's a bit balanced. No, it doesn't matter, because it's our own values as a person, as a referee, as a competition, as an organisation, is integrity. You know, we've got to be true to what we're doing. It takes that element out of it with neutrality, but it also narrows down the amount of games we can do a weekend, because there's probably only, I think in the USC, out of the 8 games a weekend, unless the regions are playing each other, there's only 4 we can do as Welsh officials. And I think it's the same with Ireland, because they got 4 teams. Scotland got a bit more options because you got 2. Italy got 2. So South Africa, Wales and Ireland, there's only a certain amount of games they can do a weekend. And over the course of the year with the referees, you may be doing 10 to 12, between probably 9 and 12 games potentially. But yeah, nobody goes out to set that up. But I've never come off a pitch thinking, what am I doing this for? Like, I've never been personally attacked. My wife or kids never been personally attacked. But I've seen and witnessed some of the stuff other referees have gone through. I'm not going to name names, but you're talking death threats via social media, via email addresses, and how they've got these people's email address, I don't know. I've seen people abuse referees on their parents' obituary on Facebook, chasing after the family. There are some nations which are worse than others and will go to any length. I'm not going to name the 2 countries that are in my head, because I said I haven't got abuse. I probably will after this podcast if I name those 2 countries, so I'm going to leave it there. But I've seen some stuff and you're thinking, geez, I know you're passionate about your team, but it's a game of rugby. Like,
7: game at the end of the day.
8: Yeah. And sometimes I see that, like, don't get me wrong, I'm my own worst critic. If I miss a knock on, if I give a forward pass that wasn't, if my team on field, like I always say that I'm the captain and the leader of the team, like between myself, the 2 ARs and the TMO, but like I try and get everything myself to take them out of the game. But if it's something that slipped through the net, then I need them to be ready. But like anything that goes wrong in a game, or something we should have got, which is a big decision, and we didn't, then that feels like a ton of bricks on me. And it does for probably a couple of days, so I can park it and move on. And I always tell my team, I'd rather have like 30 seconds of being uncomfortable in a game and we get the right decision, whether it's a longer TMO, I don't care, as long as you get the right decision. I'd rather have that than be talking for 3-4 days in review. Like, people think me probably just turn up on a Saturday, ruin someone's afternoon, go home and watch Ant and Dec on Saturday night, take away, get a Chinese, do nothing for 4 or 5 days, travel to another country, ruin someone else's weekend again. Like, the amount of, the quickest part of my job is the game. The preparation before it, the hours of preparation before it, everyone's different what they do. I've done less recently because if I keep things simple, that's when I perform the best. When I try and overanalyze things, I'm got a clear mind going into the game, and that's what really affects me. Some people watch X amount. Everyone's different, and you've got to know your way, which works for you. But like, the game is the quickest thing. the review then, like, I'll have my own man, I'll have my opinion. I'll have my referee manager's opinion from Wales. I'll have Nigel's opinion. And then I'll have the URC selector's opinion as well. I might even get both coaches' opinions in there as well. You're talking 80-minute game of rugby, there's six different opinions. Do you think there's alignment?
7: Probably not.
8: Not on 100% of it, no. On the majority of the clips, yes. But the review process is by far the longest part of my job. So if people think like there's no reprimand or something like that, there is. Everything is graded. Everything is recorded. Certain fixtures aren't given to certain referees on the back of performances. And rightly so.
7: Players, that happens, doesn't
8: yeah,
7: it?
8: Yeah, of course it does. I promise you that.
7: Wow.
8: I promise you that. If someone's not performing, like for instance, like if someone's consistently not performing and you've got a massive top of the table clash, which would have been now Leinster Bull, say, you're not going to put a referee in as a performing because you're setting that person up to fail, the competition to fail, and the whole refereeing and organisation as a brand up to fail. You've got to put someone in there who's performing well, competently, and will execute that job the best they can. And sometimes you do get things wrong in games. I'd rather have one or two non-decisions than errors. I'd rather have that, but there's going to be times where you do get stuff wrong because at the end of the day, we're human. Look, we make mistakes. Players, you know, an unfortunate thing, players will miss a tackle, they'll knock a ball on, they collapse a scrum, they take something in the air. But if someone misses a tackle, there's 14 other players with a chance of tackling that one person. But like if we make a mistake, then ultimately sometimes it ends up in field position, points, yellow card, or it's such a momentum swing sometimes. So, you know, sometimes you get a game, 200 rucks in a game, 40 lineouts, 16 mauls, 17 scrums. You might only get 20 penalties though. So a lot of times you're making decisions, but also making decisions not to make them.
7: I think, obviously you mentioned there about other countries will maybe give more abuse or will a personal attack more than others. I think for myself in Wales, I don't think we're that sort of tribal in a sense towards referees. I mean, there are some things that, you know, that you just...
8: There's some out there.
7: There are some. There probably are, but there are in most cases.
8: Of
7: but
8: course,
7: if I was to generalise the sport, if I compare football to rugby... One thing I cannot understand, and this is probably why I sort of, as a young person, I was a big football fan, and they're kind of like, there's a lot of culture in football I personally don't like. One of them is the respect for the referees.
8: Yeah.
7: How football players, especially like in Europe, how they treat the referees is disgusting, honestly. But when I've played and I've watched, I've never seen somebody threaten to punch a referee or anything like that at an international level, a broadcast.
8: Yeah.
7: Why is it that rugby players respect the referees more in rugby versus other sports?
8: Well, have you noticed that rugby referees wear a comms for the TV and football don't? Have you noticed that? Our voice is broadcast to TV.
7: Yeah.
8: Football isn't, is it? It's because there's so much abuse and foul language that we put over the mic for TV viewers, kids and everything. But let's be honest, with body language, you might not hear what the player is saying, but you, by sure can lip read what he's saying. And like, I think in a lot of sports, especially in rugby, the bulk of the problems aren't on a Saturday afternoon, they're a Sunday morning. The bulk of the problems are junior rugby. That's when the referees, I probably won't be far off saying the most code of conducts that come into the WRU are from things that happen in junior rugby on a Sunday morning than Saturday afternoon in the national leagues. My little Johnny's the best. You know, I seen a video the other day. It was only on Twitter the other day where I think it was rugby league. This under-14s team were taking a conversion on the corner of the pitch. You know, the away team's fans and parents behind, like leaning over the barrier, hurling abuse at that kid. He's probably 13. And you got like a 40-year-old. Grow up. Grow up. It's embarrassing. Imagine watching that back and yourself thinking, what am I doing?
7: That's crazy.
8: It's embarrassing, but there is a lot more respect in rugby. And, you know, there has been talk the last couple of years where it's turned a bit with all the arms in the air, the appealing, you know, the fake head shots to get TMOs to check things or the staying down. It's just... playing the game, I suppose. And, you know, if players go down injured, I'm certainly not smart enough to be a doctor. You know what I mean? And everyone knows, you know, if a player goes down and get injured and the game's on stop, the TMO will always sweep to see how that player is injured. And obviously check if there's foul play. If it's foul play, we'll deal with it. But like, if it's something as not, if it's something that's like friendly fire or just, you know, he's a bad leg, we can get, we just get on with the game. But like, I swear down that when the player is down with the physio talking to him, there's a coach in the US saying, you stay down, now let's force the team out to a little check of this. It happens, it's just sports, but there's not much we can do about that element. But yeah, I would never referee a game of football. Never.
7: That looks just incredibly difficult. Yeah. Do you remember that game where Nigel was reffing Scotland? And I can't remember, was it Finn Russell? Or it was either the number 10, number 15. And he goes down and he says, dial back that again.
8: No.
7: Come back and play next week.
8: Because
7: they're playing football, right?
8: They were playing in St. James's Park, weren't they?
7: I think so.
8: St. James's Park. Is that Newcastle's ground, isn't it? St. James's Park? Is that Newcastle?
7: No.
8: I think it was during the 2015 World Cup, wasn't it?
7: No, I think it was a Six Nations game, I'm sure.
8: Oh, it was Six Nations, is it?
7: Yeah, I'm
8: pretty sure. I thought he was like, oh, come back next week and they're playing football because the game was in Newcastle's ground.
7: Well, or maybe that's what it was.
8: Through the 2015 World Cup when Scotland may have been playing someone up in Newcastle, maybe.
7: I think that's what it would have been.
8: I think that's what it might have been, yeah. Yeah, he's cut with some of the one-liners, and, you know, if I cut some couple of one-liners on pitch, either be saying you're trying to be Nigel Owens, or Nigel Owens be saying, telling me to shut up, so...
7: What have been some of your highlights of your career so far?
8: I'd certainly say the 5 years I was on the Sevens was a massive enjoyment from a personal point of view, you know, traveling the world for a hobby, following the sun, chasing the rugby ball, you know, to do the Sevens World Cup in San Francisco, they changed the baseball ground into a rugby pitch, you know, Commonwealth Games in the Gold Coast, and albeit I know it was COVID, but it went ahead. We still had the Tokyo Olympics out there with no fans, which is a bit strange. It'd be a cool story in 10, 15 years' time. That was really cool. Obviously, my first international in Twickenham, going to the World Cup as an AR. And if someone asks me, like, what is the game you remember the most? It's very difficult because a lot of the games I've done so far can be special in different ways, if that makes sense. Like, you know, certain milestones or, you know, like that Division 6 game. I don't know, 15 years ago, whenever it was, that was the most special game at the time because my first game in the National Leagues, and then it might have been, or just before National Leagues, then my first game in the National Leagues might have been, I think it was Comtoch against someone, I was at Trebanos, like that is special. You never forget those first ones. So you can't always think like, what's your favorite game? And you go straight to the top. You can't, because what have you done in the process of getting there? You know, some of the big games in France with them crowds, you know, World Cup standing there, the opening game, France, New Zealand with the ACCA is just phenomenal. Like there's moments of trips, games, competitions, tournaments, which will never leave. But it's only when you stop and you think when being asked a question or you reflect back at the end of the season, does the penny drop? But I'd be very, it's not surprising that there's a lot of it I've forgotten. Until you have a conversation and the mind starts going
7: like
8: backwards.
7: Today.
8: Yeah, and you drop and you think like, oh yeah, remember that? And like sometimes you might have to talk with someone who's there with you and think, oh, remember we done this? Oh yeah, we did, didn't we? And that's not that we weren't present at the moment. Just you've been lucky enough to experience so many amazing things, and I hope it continues even longer.
7: I'm sure you got a lot more left in your career because you're quite young as a referee.
8: Hopefully, yeah. The legs keep going.
7: You've been performing at a sort of very high level now over these last few years. And as a Welsh rugby fan, yeah, I'd love to see you get our World Cup. That would be
8: one
7: awesome
8: day.
7: For Welsh sport. One day.
8: One day.
7: It is going to happen.
8: One day.
7: It is going to happen. But obviously in your career, you haven't had things all singing and dancing because you would have had some bad games, maybe bad decisions.
8: Yeah.
7: But more recently, you had a bit of a mind shift where you were sort of in a negative space refereeing. Tell me a bit about that, Craig.
8: As ironic it was, I lost my father on April the 1st last year.
7: It's ironic because he was a joker.
8: Yeah, you know, and... you know, April of Fool's Day will never be the same again. It will in a way that I can remember him in a light-hearted and great manner. But it was crazy. He had a bit of an elf for the few months leading up into it. But this, you can say it came as a shock, but nothing ever prepares you when they actually do go. Ref Leinster Bulls on the Friday night, and it's quite ironic, we're all unfolded. Ref Leinster Bulls, 77 and a half minutes in, I turned to follow play. I think Willie Roo went, so I went with him, and my left leg just thought, no, you're not. Just buckled underneath me, and I done the ligaments in my right ankle, and I was out for about 3-4 weeks. And I thought, ah, gutted because the week after I was meant to ref Montpellier Ulster in a European knockout game.
7: So that ever happened to you, injured during the game? High level game?
8: First time in a professional game. Remember not far off when I started, I was ref in my home club, Glenith against Dunvant, I think it was youth, I think it was. Yeah. I remember running for a try and I popped my right calf muscle and I was like, ah, shivers, here we go. How am I gonna end this game now without being embarrassed? And then team went to kick off and my left one went and I was playing stuck in the mud. I couldn't go anywhere. So the next thing I'd done, about 15, 20 minutes left in the game, I blew the final whistle and everyone's like looking confused and I'm just stood in the halfway line, can't move. So nothing's happened since then, thankfully. So that happened on the Saturday. Friday night, flew home, went to see my dad on the Sunday afternoon. Not great. You know, someone came in and spoke to us, you know, about his health and that. We said, oh, do you want to go in a separate room? Because even though my dad wasn't talking too much at the time, because of the medication, you know, you're still able to listen perfectly. So we're like, do you want to go somewhere else? Like, no, it's fine. No. If you can talk, it was no problem. So we thought, oh, okay, this is promising. He's like, oh yeah, we've got to see certain things change coming forward. But then before we left, then he thanked me, my brother and my mother for coming down. And I felt a bit guilty because I hadn't been there much that week because I was away in Ireland and that. So I was like, did you say that? My mother was shocked, my brother was shocked because he hadn't said anything for probably a week or so because just the medication and feeling tired and that. And it was just crazy. Like he said that, I walked away and I thought nothing of it. I thought, oh, maybe that's a sign that he's going to pull through. But not 20 past three that Monday morning, April 1st, he'd gone. Which was tough, yeah. Like anyone, like we spoke earlier about yourself as well. And then, you know, you always think you're all right. Oh, I'm fine. You know, 2 weeks later with the funeral on the 15th, the day later I scattered the ashes and I went straight from the doing that to Heathrow to fly to South Africa for 2 weeks. And then when I was there in South Africa, I ref the second game. So it'd been about 4 weeks since my ankle got taken out by Marius Lowe on the 55th minute at the back of the line. Now bust my left ankle. And I thought, people always told me it comes in threes. So my right foot's gone. Lost my father, my left foot. Surely I should do the lottery. I need some luck, you know? Done that. Came home for 6 days and went again for 2 weeks. And someone's like, Craig, you need to slow down. You need to slow down. You can't be going down there. But I actually thought at the time it was coming at the right time, you know, like everything's going on at home. I thought taking myself outside the bubble and coming to terms with myself was the right thing to do. In essence, it does sound a perfect scenario and good timing, but then I'm not going to South Africa on holiday and going on the trip. I'm going there to perform. I'm going there to work. You know what I mean? So we got through it. I got back. And then I remember Ref Scarlett's against Scarlets against Dragons in Judgment Day last year, which ended up being the Cardiff City Stadium. And like games are going, I'll be honest, like 2-3 months after that happening to the close of the season, games are going well, but there was always something in that game, which is like taking a little bit of a shine off it. And then as soon as I ref that game, I know that was my domestic season wrapped up. And it was like as if it just all hit me at once, like massive weight. And I thought, no, I can't go on like this. And like, you know, you have to speak up. You have to talk. I don't, you know, if I started crying, you know, I really, really wouldn't care. I don't care who sees it. It's just emotion and nothing wrong with emotion. I know people are more open these days and so they should be. And like, I just noticed every 2 weeks, like, I'm fine. But I actually was fine. But then I realized a couple weeks before it, when I was saying it, I wasn't as fine there because I'm better now. It's just crazy how it moves on. But at that point, I thought, no, I got to sort this out. So I remember I was in Ireland before I ran Touch and I was just going on LinkedIn and social media and stuff like that, trying to find someone. I didn't want to find a shrink. I didn't want to find a Dexter, a scientist, because like I just don't get on with them kind of people. I like to have a normal conversation. And I found this guy called Greg Meehan. He's a performance and mindset coach from London. Done a lot of work with UFC, MMA fighters, PGA golfers, Premier League footballers. You know, the most recent client of his that he's done a lot of work with over the years is Conor Benn. So I linked up with him. Like, I need to see if he was the right guy for me and vice versa, if he could help me and work with me. So we did, and we done like a 6 month period together. It was phenomenal. Like, he unlocked, able for me to understand emotions a lot better, how to park it, how to move on, some coping mechanisms. Like, he taught me like this toolbox of tools and what to approach from and when. gave me an idea of some books to read. And like people reading this my age, like I haven't read anything since Biff and Chip in school, like those little kids' books, nothing since then.
7: Yeah.
8: I'm all audio podcasts like this. That's what I listen to. But it was actually nice and refreshing to pick up a book, something that wasn't electronic, you know, an iPad, a phone, a laptop, and actually read like self-help books, like, you know, Obstacle is the Way, like different mindsets, or like just self-development books. Is phenomenal. And like my just perception of everything has changed. And obviously the first year of everything has been absolutely solid on times, like, you know, his birthday, 20th of July, Christmas and stuff like that, you know, Christmas morning. Like I got a little boy who was 4 last weekend, and I got a daughter that was born in January. And that morning, like I said to myself, like Hugo's got to be up by a certain time in the morning, because there's just something in me where I had to get up the cemetery that day to go and see him, because like, I know it sounds selfish, but I needed that hour to be good for the next 23. If I didn't have that hour to myself with him, then I probably would have spoilt Christmas for my wife, for the family, for my boy, and that's something I wouldn't have been comfortable with. So I needed to take that time to myself to just put that day at ease. And like obviously with Father's Day now on Sunday, like I knew it was my mother's birthday, June the 15th, but I didn't realize it fell on Father's Day as well. But yeah, look, it is what it is. I've learned so much as a person after going through it. I'd rather have a mirror. But yeah, tough.
7: Yeah. Well, thanks for sharing that. And I think, you know, for you to do something about it is... yeah, it's what you need and what your family need. Yeah. You've got to look after them, isn't it? And, you know, grief is an interesting thing because
8: it comes in waves.
7: It comes in waves,
8: yeah.
7: You know. Like, you know, I don't know if many people in the audience know, because I'll be honest, I've been quite busy in business, but I lost my mother in Feb this year and I haven't grieved.
8: No.
7: It is going to hit me like a ton of bricks.
8: Yeah, and if you want to chat, I'd be there, mind.
7: Yeah, well, we'll go for coffee and chat about things.
8: We'll a lot of coffees.
7: Cool. We love a coffee. But yeah, for me, it's you know, my priority is my wife and my family, and the business facilitates that. So, you know, the other day, when Mother's Day was a couple of, was it like a month ago? I remember walking in Asda thinking Mother's Day banners everywhere. Oh, gosh, it's Mother's Day. I better get my mother a card. And I'm thinking, oh, yeah, she's gone.
8: Yeah, I know.
7: And my mother was a nurse. She worked... Oh, okay.
8: My wife's a nurse as well, yeah.
7: 39 years she was a nurse for. She worked in the renal unit in Morrison Hospital. And, yeah, it was very powerful leading up to a funeral. But Mum was a nurse and I was ill. I was full of cold like 2 weeks ago. And when I'm ill, the thing I always do is phone Mum.
8: Yeah.
7: Should I take this? Should I take that? And and I literally, when I go phone her, she's still in the favourites of my phone now. And I'm like, if I phone her, she's not going to answer.
8: No.
7: It's just these moments of,
8: it could be anything. Like that week after my father passed away, you know, he passed away at 3:20 in the morning. From Monday through to Friday, I walked, the first time I walked during the night to go to the toilet was 3:20 in the morning. It's phenomenal. Like it could be like he was in the Merchant Navy for 20 odd years, working for Texaco and on the oil stuff. And then he had a job working with petrol tankers with S-Up. And like every so often, I'd be just driving up the... I live on the M4. You know, I can tell you every bend, every services, whether it's a Starbucks, Costa, M&S or Waitrose, and all the services on the way to Heathrow. I can tell you that.
7: Yeah.
8: And like just now and again, you just see like a petrol tanker go past and you just see the little red Hoyer on the door. Or, you know, like the other day, I was just taking my boy swimming down Neath Leisure Centre and just this grey Mercedes GLE Jeep pulled up, and I've seen hundreds in the past, but in that moment I saw that and I broke down. You just can't prepare for it.
7: Yeah, it's weird. And grief, people experience in different ways. There is no one side formula. And yeah, the fact you reached out to get that help is great. And you're right, then you've got to find the right person as well that fits
8: you.
7: You know, there are many ways to get better and get help, but there are different methods to do it. There's NLP, there's psychology, there's just the simplicity of having a chat. Sometimes it's just as simple as having a chat.
8: But you know, like I know if people, mates who will watch this and listen to it, will laugh the next bit I say, because they always give me shit about it. But like I said to you before, like the last 18 months and I've done a lot of like the the ice tubs and the saunas and that, like in Revive, the cold water therapy.
7: I see it on Instagram.
8: I love it. I love it. And it's got to the point now where, you know, if I'm on a tough day, whether it's, you know, I try going on a Monday to get the rugby, the stress of rugby travel and that out of my head. Then I go towards the end of the week before I fly ready for the next game to clear the mind to be in the best place I can. But there's times that I've gone and I'm on a crappy day just reflecting back on what we just spoke about. And, you know, just going down there, like being quiet, still, and just like controlling the thoughts and breathing in like the cold, and then just going in the sauna and the feeling after it is, it's unmatched. Like it really is a match. And there's times where, you know, people take a mick out of it, but yeah, I might go 2-3 times a week, but it's all works for me. And it allows me to be better in myself, but also allows me better in the house for the family. So it's a win-win situation, you know? And, I recommend not sitting in 2 degrees or 4 degrees isn't a coping mechanism for all. But like if someone hasn't done it, I recommend them doing it, because now if I get physical benefits after training or what have you from that, happy days. But the main reason I go is for the mental aspect, clearing the mind, de-stressing, and just switching off. Like, you know, life is tough, life is fast, life is busy. You've got to know where, now and again, when to pull that handbrake up. Because if you don't, you're going to crash into a wall and then you're going to have bigger problems. So I know people get injured and you do pre-ab and rehab. Everyone ends up doing rehab. No one does the pre-ab. If you do the pre-ab, you hopefully don't get there. So it's like just a different piece of the jig, piece of a jigsaw, but it's so underrated, but I'm massive advocate of it.
7: Good advocate of looking after yourself, because yeah, if we don't, then yeah, we're only going to do further damage to maybe those who rely on us and depend on us.
8: Definitely.
7: And in your case, you'd have a lot of fans or players relying on you. So to perform at your best, you've got to look after yourself, haven't you?
8: Yeah, you look at Ryan Giggs, the guy, the reason he was so successful towards the end of his career, like Rio Ferdinand, was all of yoga and Pilates. But that was the craze then. It's still important now. But sometimes it's not about hammering yourself in the gym or hammering yourself on the road or stuff like that. It's okay just to, you know, turn the temperature down a little bit and do something a little bit easier. You got to look after the body. And by looking after the mind, you're going to look after the body and vice versa. It's all one big machine.
7: And this podcast, Craig, is all about personal stories.
8: Yeah.
7: We've got to hear some of yours today, which has been very interesting, and I've really enjoyed listening. And for you, if you could hear anyone's personal story, it could be somebody who's been very inspirational, influential in your career as a referee. It could be something outside of another sport, who knows. Whose story would you love to hear?
8: Only one? Can you choose one? You put me on the spot for one?
7: Go on.
8: If you're going to put me on the spot for one, if I'm going to go sport, I'd probably go down the route of someone like a Rafael Nadal or a Michael Phelps. I'd go down that route. It'd be great to hear something from a different sport and how they got so successful continuously, making it look effortlessly, how they got that balance between everything they'd done and being ready for the money time when it mattered in the pool, on the tennis court, then what they'd done during the week or what they'd done to get to that stage, I suppose. But from a business point of view, I think it'd be interesting to sit down with someone like Jeff Bezos, you know, with Amazon. Like, how can you go from doing something so small to then, you know, I can order a parcel now in 10 minutes, might be over 10 o'clock tonight. How would you manufacture that, you know? So yeah, just two different ends of the spectrum, something completely different away from rugby. Like, I like, when I like to watch sport documentaries, yeah, I'll watch the odd rugby when it pops up, but I really like to go into like the Formula One and Drive to Survive and stuff like that. I love to have a different insight, even if it's sport I don't like. Like, I'm not a big fan of golf, I probably haven't got the patience, but I enjoy that.

0: yeah, if people want to ask questions, then please fight away. I'm on Instagram there. Or if there's anyone watching this that thinks, I wouldn't mind giving referee a go, but I don't know where to start or who to contact, then just hit me up and I'll help you as much as I can. I'll put you in the right direction of someone who
1: can. So if you're a young aspiring referee, give Craig a DM. Hope you've reflected on this now.
0: Yeah.
1: And continue reaching the dream to keep playing at this elite level as a Welsh professional referee. Diolch, Craig.
0: Thank you very much. Appreciate it.
1: That brings us to an end of another episode of What's Your Story. Thanks to our guests this week and to you for your company over the last hour. Don't forget to subscribe to the podcast to hear more episodes. And to find out more about Story Cymru, follow us on social media. Join us again next time for another story from me, James Owen. 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
2: The Prime Minister says he wants to improve Britain's high street, announcing new measures to reduce the number of betting shops and vape stores.
3: I want to give local communities the power to turn things around. And that means clamping down on some of the businesses that cause harm in communities and then supporting those that bring life back to our high streets.
2: He wants to scrap the aim to permit rule, which limits the ability of councils to stop them from opening up. The man shot and killed in Clapham yesterday was a bus driver in the wrong place at the wrong time. That's according to a friend of his after the 25-year-old was pronounced dead at the scene. Shortly afterwards, a 22-year-old man attended hospital with a gunshot wound. He was arrested on suspicion of murder. A 63-year-old man has been found guilty of harassing MP Stella Creasy on the tube. Clifford Welby of East London was described as abusive and aggressive on the train whilst blocking her from leaving the carriage. TikTok has topped the list of social media sites mentioned during Childline counselling sessions. Tanita Sims has the details.
4: The social media giants has been named thousands of times during the sessions, with the NSPCC warning that thousands of young people are being exposed to a devastating range of harms online. They went on to say that almost half of those referencing TikTok were aged 15 or younger, which highlights the need for robust age checks on the platform. But a TikTok spokesperson says teen accounts on TikTok have more than 50 preset privacy and safety features from the moment they join, and they use the latest technology to remove content attempting to harm young people.
2: The UK is on course for its hottest summer on record. The Met Office says only average conditions are needed for the rest of August to beat the record, which was set only last year. And Keely Hodgkinson insists she has nothing to prove after a win in the opening heat over in Birmingham. She started her quest for a hat-trick of successive European titles today, running 800 metres in just 1 minute and 57 seconds. That's the latest from Radio News Hub. I'm Matthew Dudley.
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2: Overnight, expect outbreaks of rain to continue in the north and west, but a drier night elsewhere with clear skies. Stay mild with some mist patches and lows of around 15 degrees Celsius.
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0: Yes, Nicholas Heath here. It's Tuesday night. Welcome to Radio BGM's 80s show, live from the Prince Philip Hospital in Thalethi, where for the next 2 hours, it's nothing but music from the decade that I grew up and spent my teenage years in, the 1980s. The good, the bad, the popular and not so popular tracks of the 80s. You'll hear a huge variety on the show tonight. I've got three tracks on my 80s album of the week, Cupid and Psych 85 from Scritti Politti. Three number ones this year from 1980. And my 80s themed half hour after the news at 9 o'clock will be Great American Acts of the 1980s. So basically think about big American acts that were massive both sides of the Atlantic. And you get my drift. Excuse the pun. Also got your 80s celebrity birthdays and a look through the archives of showbiz and music gossip of what was happening on this day, 11th of August, between our magical years of 1980 right through to 1989. This is Erasure, 12-inch version for you.

That's right, Parker Jr. there, Ghostbusters. He started a 3-week run at number one on the US singles charts with a theme from the film Ghostbusters on this day, 11th of August 1984. Ray Parker had been a session guitarist for Stevie Wonder and Marvin Gaye and was accused of plagiarising the melody from Huey Lewis and the News' song I Want a New Drug. And that resulted in Huey Lewis suing Parker. The pair settled out of court in 1985. Have a listen on YouTube. If you're not familiar with the song I Want a New Drug by Huey Lewis and the News, you will be surprised how familiar it sounds, or rather how familiar Ghostbusters sounds to that track. Anyway, it's 17 minutes past 8 o'clock, Radio BGM. Also on this day in 1989, three members of LL Cool J's crew were arrested and charged with raping a 15-year-old girl. The incident took place after a concert where the girl had won a backstage pass on a radio contest. A couple of birthdays today. First up, Paul Gendler from Modern Romance. He's 66, born on this day in 1960. This was their biggest hit, reached number four in 1982. Best years of our lives.

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8: 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And if you look straight ahead, next to the headphones, Scotty's Spotlight. And just emerging from the swamp there on the right, it's only a pair of Paul Scott's dance pants.
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10: Yeah, 24 minutes past 8 o'clock on Radio BGM. Nicholas Heath with you for the 80s show every week. We're going to do the first track now from my featured album of the week. This week, Cupid and Psyche 85. It was released in 1985, in June 85, from the band Scritti Politti. And it reached number 5 on the UK album chart, certified gold by the BPI. 100,000 copies sold in the UK. The release continued frontman Green Gartside's embrace of commercial pop music stylings and state-of-the-art studio production. Yeah, the lead singer is from Cardiff, I believe. While its lyrics reflected his preoccupation with language and politics. The album contained 5 singles, 3 of which were top 20 hits on the UK singles chart. We'll play you those 3 now. There was the ones we'll play you tonight. It remains the band's most commercially successful studio album. And if you're a Scritti Politti fan, check out your attic. If you've got any vinyl, cassettes, a few were released on CD, you'll be surprised how much they are worth. Yep. If you've got any CDs of Scritti Politti albums, you could be sitting on a little goldmine. Just, if you don't believe me, have a look on eBay.
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10: So here's the first of those 3 tracks we're going to play you. Reached number 10 in 1984, Woodbees, Pray Like Aretha Franklin.

Squiddy Pelini there. Would be pretty like Aretha Franklin from the album Cupid and Psych 85. It's 28 minutes past 8 o'clock on Radio BGM. It's time now for my three number ones from an 80s year. We're going to play you three back to back this week from 1980. Hope you enjoy these.

So 1981, three number ones. Odyssey, Use It Up and Wear It Out. Then we played you ABBA, The Winner Takes It All. And that one there, David Bowie, Ashes to Ashes. Play that one for Ross from Morriston, one of my regular listeners. Good evening. I know he likes a bit of Bowie. Well, I tell you, you're going to like next week's show. If you like your rock music, wow, have I got a show for you next week. I'll tell you a bit about it later, yeah? Right, back to the celebrity birthdays. Born on this day, 11th of August, 1954. UK singer-songwriter Joe Jackson. He's 72 today. It's Different for Girls. Stepping Out. One of his biggest hits. This is Stepping Out from 1983. Reached number 7.

0: He's on the big hit he had. This one, it's different for girls, and I remembered. Is she really going out with him? Yeah. Joe Jackson, 72 today. 60 minutes tonight, Radio BGM.
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0: Here's George Michael. Kissing a Fool.

0: George Michael there, Kissing a Fool, 1988. At 12 minutes to 9, Radio BGM. Don't forget, after the 9 o'clock news, it'll be the 80s themed half hour this week. Great American acts of the 80s. So we'll be playing you tracks from the likes of Michael Jackson, Madonna, Bon Jovi, artists that were huge in America but also huge in the UK in the 80s. Right, next up we'll do the second track from my 80s album of the week, Cupid and Psyche 85 from Squiddy Politti. Absolute reached number 17 in 1984.
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0: Great track that from Fat Larry's band Zoom, 1982. One more to fit in before the news at 9 o'clock, and then of course it's our 80s themed half hour. Great American acts of the 1980s. Madness to take us up to news with Baggy Trousers. I'll see you the other side of 9 o'clock.
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2: The Prime Minister says he wants to improve Britain's high streets, announcing new measures to reduce the number of betting and vape shops.
3: We are announcing big changes today to give communities more control over planning when it comes to vape shops, adult gaming centres, and also the proliferation of betting shops by removing the aim to permit.
2: The aim to permit rule limits the ability of councils to stop them opening up, which could be scrapped. Meanwhile, exemptions to keep PC Andrew Harper's killers in prison will be set out in September. That's the word from the government following outcry over the fact they could be released earlier than normal. The UK is on course for its hottest summer on record, with only average conditions needed for the rest of August to beat the record set just last year. Currently, nearly three quarters of England and the whole of Wales are in drought after a record dry July and a very dry start to August. TikTok is the most mentioned social media platform during Childline counselling sessions. Danita Sims explains.
4: That's right, the huge social media app has been mentioned thousands of times, with the NSPCC warning that thousands of young people are being exposed to a devastating range of online harms. They went on to say that while some mentions of platforms were positive, such as using them as a way to relax, most were negative in sentiment or related to a young person sharing an experience of harm. A TikTok spokesperson says that they use the latest technology to monitor and remove any content that attempts to exploit or harm young people.
2: The Office actress Lucy Davis has said she was diagnosed with incurable stage 4 breast cancer. The 53-year-old actress, best known for playing Dawn Tinsley in the UK sitcom, stated she plans to live her life in as fun a way as possible. And major retailers have sold out of solar eclipse glasses. It's as customers travelled for miles to get their hands on a pair ahead of the best solar eclipse since last century. Wednesday's solar eclipse will be the UK's fullest for the next 54 years. That's the latest from Radio News Hub. I'm Matthew Dudley.
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2: Overnight, expect outbreaks of rain to continue in the northwest, but a drier night elsewhere with clear skies, staying mild with some mist patches and lows of around 15 degrees Celsius.
6: Yes, you're on the second half of the show, 3 minutes past nine now on Radio BGM. Nicholas Heath with you every Tuesday. It's the 80s show, and what we do at 9 o'clock, we do you the 80s themed half hour. This week, great American acts of the 1980s.

song, Five Down, Five to Go. We played you Whitney Houston, How Will I Know, followed by Michael Jackson with Billie Jean. Then it was Bruce Springsteen, Born in the USA, Madonna's Material Girl, and that one from Daryl Hall and John Oates. I Can't Go For That. No Can Do. Prince is next with a bit of Raspberry Beret.

Guns N' Roses, Sweet Child of Mine, our great American acts of the 80s coming to an end. We played you Prince, Raspberry Beret, Bon Jovi, You Give Love a Bad Name, Automatic from Pointer Sisters, Billy Joel, The Longest Time, Guns N' Roses there with Sweet Child of Mine. Now, if you like your rock, next week I'm going to be doing guitar solos. Yeah, great guitar solos on the themed half hour. Three number ones from 1988 on next week's show, and my featured album will be Wild Frontier from Gary Moore. Talking of this week's 80s album of the week, we've been playing new tracks from Cupid and Psych 85 by Squiddy Politti. This track is The Word Girl. Reached number 6 in 1985. Coming up to 9:45 on Radio BGM.

0: Shall I remind you, of course, after 10 o'clock, it's Late Night Love, non-stop love songs till midnight. And then the next live show on Radio BGM will be 10 o'clock tomorrow, 10 till 1, I believe. 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
0: It's 10 to 10 on Radio BGM. That's about it for me then for tonight. We've got a few tracks to take us up to news. A bit of Spanner Ballet, Bucks Fizz, and this one from Sheena Easton, 1981. And it was the theme from the James Bond film, For Your Eyes Only. Have a great week. I'll be back with another 80s show next Wednesday. No, next Tuesday. Good night.

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2: The Prime Minister, Andy Burnham, says he doesn't want to see a single prisoner released early, and more can be done to free up space in prison. It comes as exemptions to keep PC Andrew Harper's

0: In prison will be set out in September. That's the word from the government following outcry over the fact that they could be released early. Meanwhile, the PM has pledged to give councils more powers to block new bookies and vape shops to try and save Britain's high street.
1: There's a real concern across the country. I felt it in the Makerfield by-election about high streets that have been hollowed out, particularly in former industrial areas that just have been in decline for a long time. And I want to give local communities the power to turn things around.
0: He's planning to scrap the so-called aim to permit rule, which limits the ability of local authorities to stop betting shops and 24-hour slot machine venues opening. A 63-year-old man has been found guilty of harassing MP Stella Creasy on the tube. Clifford Welby of East London was described as abusive and aggressive on the train whilst blocking her from leaving the carriage. The court heard how Welby and Ms Creasy had met over a Zoom call. That was in her capacity as an MP, which was ended early because of Mr Welby's behaviour. A postcode lottery in social care underlines the need for long-term national reform. That's what a coalition of charities say, as analysis suggested the likelihood of not getting support can triple, depending on the area of England someone lives in.
2: That's quite shocking, because when you think about what that means for people, it's loss of dignity, it's loneliness, it's lack of autonomy and the ability to leave your house and go out. It's stress and worry, both for you and your families.
0: That's Jackie O'Sullivan, who is one of the co-chairs of the Care Support Alliance. And finally, Cristiano Ronaldo has married his longtime girlfriend, Georgina Rodriguez. The footballing legend shared an image of their rings on social media, having met his wife back in 2016. That's the latest here from Radio News Hub. I'm Matthew Dudley.
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0: Nothing like a good run at the coast. But I better head back. 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Okay, don't panic. 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
4: It was just another day. A familiar drive through familiar country. But then, just around the corner, came the unexpected. He'd let his speed creep a little too high as he approached a bend. And he was no longer driving at the right speed for the road. The scary thing is, he didn't even realize. Driving even a little too fast for the situation is a major cause of collisions, especially on country roads where you don't know what's around the corner. Think. Don't let your speed creep.
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2: The Prime Minister says he wants to improve Britain's high streets, announcing new measures to reduce the number of betting and vape shops.
3: We are announcing big changes today to give communities more control over planning when it comes to vape shops, adult gaming centres, and also the proliferation of betting shops by removing the aim to permit.
2: The aim to permit rule limits the ability of councils to stop them opening up, which could be scrapped. Meanwhile, exemptions to keep PC Andrew Harper's killers in prison will be set out in September. That's the word from the government following outcry over the fact they could be released earlier than normal. The UK is on course for its hottest summer on record, with only average conditions needed for the rest of August to beat the record set just last year. Currently, nearly three quarters of England and the whole of Wales are in drought after a record dry July and a very dry start to August. TikTok is the most mentioned social media platform during

0: Childline counselling sessions, Danita Sims explains.
1: That's right, the huge social media app has been mentioned thousands of times, with the NSPCC warning that thousands of young people are being exposed to a devastating range of online harms. They went on to say that while some mentions of platforms were positive, such as using them as a way to relax, most were negative in sentiment or related to a young person sharing an experience of harm. A TikTok spokesperson says that they use the latest technology to monitor and remove any content that attempts to exploit or harm young people.
0: The Office actress Lucy Davis has said she was diagnosed with incurable stage 4 breast cancer. The 53-year-old actress, best known for playing Dawn Tinsley in the UK sitcom, stated she plans to live her life in as fun a way as possible. And major retailers have sold out of solar eclipse glasses. It's as customers travelled for miles to get their hands on a pair ahead of the best solar eclipse since last century. Wednesday's solar eclipse will be the UK's fullest for the next 54 years. That's the latest from Radio News Hub. I'm Matthew Dudley.
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2: The Prime Minister, Andy Burnham, says he doesn't want to see a single prisoner released early and more can be done to free up space in prison. It comes as exemptions to keep PC Andrew Harper's killers in prison will be set out in September. That's the word from the government following outcry over the fact that they could be released early. Meanwhile, the PM has pledged to give councils more powers to block new bookies and vape shops to try and save Britain's high street.
3: There's a real concern across the country. I felt it in the Makerfield by-election about high streets that have been hollowed out, particularly in former industrial areas. They just have been in decline for a long time. And I want to give local communities the power to turn things around.
2: He's planning to scrap the so-called aim-to-permit rule, which limits the ability of local authorities to stop betting shops and 24-hour slot machine venues opening. A 63-year-old man has been found guilty of harassing MP Stella Creasy on the tube. Clifford Welby of East London was described as abusive and aggressive on the train whilst blocking her from leaving the carriage. The court heard how Welby and Ms Creasy had met over a Zoom call. That was in her capacity as an MP, which was ended early because of Mr Welby's behaviour. A postcode lottery in social care underlines the need for long-term national reform. That's what a coalition of charities say, as analysis suggested the likelihood of not getting support can triple, depending on the area of England someone lives in.
4: That's quite shocking, because when

0: you think about what that means for people, it's loss of dignity, it's loneliness, it's lack of autonomy and the ability to leave your house and go out. It's stress and worry, both for you and your families.
1: That's Jackie O'Sullivan, who is one of the co-chairs of the Care Support Alliance. And finally, Cristiano Ronaldo has married his longtime girlfriend, Georgina Rodriguez. The footballing legend shared an image of their rings on social media, having met his wife back in 2016. That's the latest here from Radio News Hub. I'm Matthew Dudley.
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0: Nothing like a good run at the coast. But I better head back. I think there's a shortcut across that rock. Okay, don't panic. Float to live. Head back, breathe, and relax.
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4: It was just another day. A familiar drive through familiar country. But then, just around the corner, came the unexpected. He'd let his speed creep a little too high as he approached a bend. And he was no longer driving at the right speed for the road. The scary thing is, he didn't even realize. Driving even a little too fast for the situation is a major cause of collisions, especially on country roads where you don't know what's around the corner. Think. Don't let your speed creep.
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2: Parts of the UK could be set to bake as temperatures hit 38 degrees Celsius and senior firefighters warn that the country faces a national emergency over wildfires. Some areas are facing a fifth heat wave of the summer. The UK is on course for its hottest summer on record. The Prime Minister says he wants to improve Britain's high streets. He's announced new measures to reduce the number of both betting shops and vape stores. Andy Burnham wants to scrap the aim to permit rule, which limits the ability of local councils to stop them opening up. Locals will also have more say when someone wants to open a vape shop. Now, a postcode lottery in social care underlines the need for long-term national reform. That's the message from a coalition of charities, which says analysis suggests the likelihood of not getting support can triple depending on which area of England someone lives in. And solar eclipse glasses are said to be selling out ahead of the event, which is thought to be the UK's fullest for the next 54 years. That's the latest from Radio News Hub. I'm John Collins.
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